0: FPOS terminals and the external telecommunications for Victoria's regional rail network. Tech expert Stephen Fenwick says for select Telstra customers, there's a workaround.
1: There are accounts that give you access to satellites, to messages via satellite. So I'd be interested to hear if any of your listeners have those accounts that allow this, whether they're able to actually make and receive text messages through Starlink in built up area, yeah, metropolitan areas as well.
0: And Telstra's just issued a statement. It says 90% of calls and data have now been restored. Victoria Police are set to trial a return to solo highway patrols, despite the police union labelling the proposal high risk, low reward. The proposal's drawn criticism from the police association and the family of Senior Constable Tony Clark. He was killed while conducting a roadside breath test alone in 2005. The Shadow Police Minister Brad Batten has told Heidi Murphy single officer patrols put lives at risk.
2: There was an obvious reason it changed, and it changed because of the fact that we had a death from a Victorian police officer, and coroner saying this is a huge concern. So I actually honestly don't think it can be done safely, or it would have been continued when it was done in the past.
0: Police believe the same offenders are behind a ram raid and a house fire at Truganina this morning. A townhouse on Cabarita Street was destroyed by fire around 4:45. Detectives believe the same offenders then rammed a Toyota vehicle into a business on Doherty's Road. About 5 minutes later, firefighters arrived to find that car and several jerry cans on fire. No arrests have been made over either incident. The Pentagon's unleashed a new wave of airstrikes on Iran and revoked its license to sell oil. It comes after Tehran targeted three tankers in the Strait of Hormuz. Transport workers are rallying outside Aldi stores around the country. Their union is warning of what it calls alarming supply chain safety issues. Secretary Michael Caine says everyone has a responsibility to take road safety seriously.
3: We've had 97 Australians killed already this year in truck-involved crashes. 24 of them have been truck drivers. And Aldi is the prime example of why people are dying in our trucking supply chains. It refuses to take responsibility.
0: Aldi, however, says it's committed to safety and rejects the allegations made by the TWU. In finance, the All Ordinaries at the open, down 92, our dollar 69.27 US.
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0: Despite a push from former Collingwood teammate Nick Maxwell, Josh Fraser insists he still hasn't thought about taking the Carlton coaching job full-time. Fraser has won seven straight after taking over from Michael Voss. The interim coach says he's been learning a lot from the experience.
5: I think it's reaffirmed a lot of things that maybe through experience I've been able to gain in my time as in coaching, and I've had that experience of coaching my own side, so it reaffirms some of those learnings as well.
0: Switzerland has won a nail-biting clash to secure the last spot in the World Cup quarterfinals. They beat Colombia 4-3 on penalties this morning. Argentina has left it to the death to secure a comeback 3-2 win over Egypt. And that's the latest news and sport.
4: Gold Central Victoria weather for Five Flags Hotel Castlemaine.
6: Mostly sunny today, Bendigo, Maryborough 13, Castlemaine 14, Ballarat 12 degrees tomorrow. Morning frost in Maryborough and Ballarat, then partly cloudy. Bendigo, Maryborough, Castlemaine 13, Ballarat 12.
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6: The CEO of Telstra, Michael Ackland, is speaking now at a media conference. We will bring you some of that shortly. My understanding is, he says, we think everybody's mostly back, 90% or so, but it'll take a bit of time to reset. If you're calling, not getting through, try again. If you're in the office, turn the Wi-Fi on. And no, we don't know what's caused it yet, but it has caused a number of issues we are investigating along the way. We'll play you some of that Telstra CEO shortly. You let me know, is everything back up and running? Have you had issues across the morning? Are you still having issues now? 133-693, drop an email through mornings at 3aw.com.au. And keep the calls coming on things you own, things you bought, bits of history, memorable moments, memorable spots. MCG's selling some old light globes, 200 of them available for the bargain price of just $495. And they went on sale 8:30 this morning. There are still some in stock, I assume most still in stock. Would you buy a bit of memorabilia like that? Most you've paid for it. Mornings at 3aw.com.au or call anytime, 133-693. I mentioned before the news, the Greens have got a new housing plan. They're launching it ahead of this year's state election. Number of proposals in there. The one that caught my eye is abolishing stamp duty for houses under $1.1 million, abolishing stamp duty under $1.1 million, and to pay for the shortfall that that creates, increasing tax on the ultra-wealthy, well, they class as the ultra-wealthy. I want to know what you think of it. I'll step through it shortly with the housing spokesperson for the Greens, but I want to know what you think of it. Is it a good idea? Is it worth exploring? Would it work? 133-693. I mean, should we get rid of stamp duty? I think most people say yes in a heartbeat, but it would leave the budget very short of cash. Well, Gabrielle De Vitry from the Greens says, no, we've got an answer to that. Gab, thanks for your time this morning.
7: Good morning. Thanks for having me on.
6: Give us the idea.
7: Well, we want to abolish stamp duty for the ordinary Victorians just trying to get their foot in the door, owning a home, living in the home that they own. So we'll cut it for people who buy homes under $1.1 million and discount it on a sliding scale up to $1.6 million. And the way we pay for it is by taxing ultra-wealthy property investors, those who own more than $5 million worth of residential property investments on top of the home that they live in. That will raise $2 billion in revenue, and it will go towards cutting stamp duty for ordinary Victorians who are just struggling to get their foot in the door. Buying a home is just out of reach for so many Victorians. You've got a whole generation of renters and first home buyers or people who want to be first home buyers who just simply cannot get a leg up. And at the same time, you've got property investors who are still being given massive tax breaks and concessions to be able to continue to accumulate homes.
6: So you increase the land tax for people with more than $5 million worth of property.
7: That's right.
6: Increase it to what? From what to what?
7: So currently it's 2.65% on the value above $5 million. We want to double that to 5.3%. It adds up to about $15,000 more a year on top of what they were already paying, which was around $85,000 a year on that $5 million. And that would mean that, you know, they might consider, well, do I want to own this many properties? Do I want to actually offload some of them and give a renter or a first home buyer the chance to buy a home? And it would raise $2 billion over the forward estimates to be able to go to ordinary Victorians who, you know, are just struggling to make ends meet and who really want to get into their first home.
6: Given house prices and where they're headed, is owning $5 million worth of property really ultra wealthy?
7: Well, figures from the RBA show that it would be around 1% of Victorians who own $5 million or more of residential investment properties. That's the 1% of the wealthiest Victorians that there are. And when you think about, you know, the renters that I talk to on a daily basis who are struggling to put food on the table and pay the rent, let alone save for a deposit, and you've got people who have 2, 3, 4 investment properties worth over $5 million. Yes, it is. It's really that really top tier people. Keep in mind, this isn't going to target mom and dad investors who have, you know, one property that they're renting out or a holiday home. It's not going to target anybody's home. It's just that really wealthiest 1% of Victorians that own a large number of properties.
6: And so the land tax is only on the investment properties?
7: That's right. So even if you own a beautiful big home that's worth a lot of money, that doesn't count towards it at all. It's just investment properties.
6: So that doesn't count towards the $5 million. It is only in investment properties.
7: That's
6: and you
7: right.
6: reckon it'll raise $2 billion in what, 1 year or over a couple of years?
7: Over the forward estimate. So that's over 4 years.
6: Okay. Does that make up for the shortfall in dropping stamp duty on all the much cheaper houses?
7: So dropping stamp duty costs about $5 billion over the forward estimates, and we'd use the revenue that we raise from the ultra-wealth property tax. But also we have a plan to tax the big banks. Big banks that made $30 billion in profits in the last 12 months. While everyone's struggling to pay their mortgage, they're scraping off $200,000 off the average mortgage. So they can absolutely afford to be taxed more, and that raises $14 billion over the forward estimate.
6: Just a state tax. Has the state got the ability to put a state tax on banks?
7: Yes. Yes, the state has the ability to put a levy on banks like that. And we'd use it to pay for other things like building public housing, like free and frequent public transport, those kinds of things that the Victorians need. What I found crazy is that this Labor government is more than happy to slug ordinary Victorians with a tax bill before they even get their keys to go to their to get in their home, but they won't touch the big property investors and the big banks. We're here to flip that script and tax the people who can afford it to get ordinary Victorians in a home faster.
6: But to be sure I've got my maths correct, you're taking $5 billion out of the bottom line and putting $2 billion back in, leaving $3 billion short, but that money would come from a whole different tax in a different area, not in the property tax space.
7: Yes. So part of our revenue measures that cover our fully costed election platform plan includes a bank levy, which raises $14 billion. Part of that will go to this, to abolishing stamp duty for ordinary Victorians. And the rest of it goes to things like building public housing and free and frequent public transport.
6: And who are you most trying to target with this? First home buyers or renters looking to downsize?
7: Well, this the cutting stamp duty actually for the Greens policy applies not only to first home buyers, but also to families who want to move, to older Victorians who are looking to downsize. It applies to anyone who's living in the home that they're buying, not just first home buyers. And we know that that's the majority of people. They either want to get into the housing market or at some point they'll want to move or downsize. And so we think that this benefits a huge number of Victorians. And any economist will tell you that stamp duty is a really ineffective tax. It's a huge barrier to getting your foot in the door, to being able to own a home and to being able to move when you need to. And so in the long term, as you mentioned earlier, the Greens want to abolish stamp duty completely, and this is just the first step in doing that.
6: Oh, plenty of economists want to abolish stamp duty. We all want to abolish stamp duty. It's just that. It's so much. It's such a big part of the state budget that pays for the services, pays for a lot of waste too, but pays for the services that we need. So it's until there is a better idea come up with to collect a similar amount of money, I don't know that it's not going to happen. No government is going to move on it.
7: Well, the Greens believe, and other jurisdictions have abolished stamp duty. The Greens believe that
6: Which
7: it should be ordinary.
6: The ACT, do you mean?
7: So the ACT, and I believe New South Wales has moved over to a different model of stamp duty as well, where there's an option to pay a broader based land contribution over time rather than stamp duty up front, which is such a kind of harsh way to just slug someone with a tax bill.
6: But it's not gone entirely, stamp duty in New South Wales, has it?
7: No, I don't think it's gone entirely, but they're moving over time, and I think that's what we need to do. You can't get rid of it straight away because you're right, it will create that huge hole in the budget, but this is a progressive move to be able to get rid of stamp duty so that we're not taxing people just trying to buy a home. Housing is already so expensive. The government shouldn't be skimming some off the top of ordinary Victorians who, you know, are probably scraping together the money just to save for a deposit.
6: All right. Thank you for your time this morning. Appreciate it.
7: Thanks very much. Bye-bye.
6: Gabrielle De Vitri there, Victorian Greens housing spokesperson. That's the idea. Thought I'd let her lay it out. You've heard it. What do you think? Worth exploring? Workable? Clearly the Greens will never be in government and able to actually put this through in their own right, and current polling has One Nation to be the power of the party with all of the influence, if it all follows through, with all of the influence in the upper house of parliament. But hey, it's an idea. What do you think of it? What do you think of it? Need to explore other ways and means of changing things in the property space. 133 69.
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6: 20 minutes past 10. Have your say on the 3AW open line anytime, 133 693, and visit Amaysim to tell your pricey telco where to go. Tony, good morning to you.
9: Morning, Heidi. Back in 2004, I won a prize on an Ernie Sigley show celebrating the 40th anniversary of the Beatles tour in 1964. Yeah. And it's a I'm looking at it now, it's on the wall, it's a framed poster with an original and unique 16mm black and white film frame from the actual, it's a flight, it was on the Sydney to Adelaide flight, and it shows a picture of Paul McCartney and George Harrison being served something by an air hostess on the Ansett flight.
6: Oh, wow. Prize possession, Tony?
9: It's right up on the wall on one side, this, and on another side's a Beatles poster. So, yes, I'm a big Beatles fan, so yes, so I'm not sure if it's worth a lot, but it's very unique.
6: Hey, and if it's worth something to you, Tony, what does it matter what it's worth to anyone else?
9: That's right. Correct. Who cares what anyone else thinks?
6: Exactly right. Tony, thank you very much. I'm talking about whether you own something, a bit of something physical or a bit of memorabilia like Tony. Maybe you were gifted it, maybe you bought it. MCG's selling some light globes. I don't know how successful they are at selling those light globes. But have you got a bit of something that means something to you from a sports stadium, from an event, from a location? What if we had a bit of Pompeii, a bit of Berlin Wall, a bit of Beatles memorabilia? Let me know what you've got. 133 693. Vicky. Hello, Vicky.
15: Oh, good morning, Heidi. Love your show.
6: Thank you.
15: Just a warning for drivers. We're towing a caravan on the Goulburn Highway between Shepparton and Seymour, and the potholes are absolutely abominable.
6: Oof.
15: We're swaying all over the road trying to avoid them.
6: How slowly are you having to drive, Vicky?
15: Yeah, we're going to get down to about 70. It's just too dangerous, and we've seen two people already on the side of the road changing tyres.
6: Mm. Now, unfortunately, your call to me doesn't count as a complaint in Vic Rhodes' books. Would you be willing to go to the website and lodge a complaint?
15: Absolutely.
6: Thank you, Vicky. Hold on. We'll make sure we've got the website details for you, because this is the point we've reached now. VFF, the Victorian Farmers Federation, is having to launch this two-week blitz because they've got bureaucrats that just don't believe them it exists. Or they're able to say, well, we don't have any complaints on the books. It must be fine. We need the complaints sent through. So go ahead to the Vic Rhodes website. I know it's painful, I know it's annoying, but apparently it's the only thing that's going to get action sorted. The VFF's hoping for, what was it, 100,000? I was hoping we'd reach that in a day or two, but it is painful and annoying to do. 13 11 70 is the number for Vic Rhodes. If you'd like to spend some time on hold making a complaint, that's the other option, I suppose. Vicky, thanks. Peter, hello, Peter.
16: Good morning, Heidi. Thanks for your time. I'm just ringing up in relation to the previous interview you had with
6: Gab Devitri from the Greens. What did you think of the idea?
16: Right. Firstly, I've already spoken to Tom on your network there, on your station, that yes, the Greens are the most toxic party in Australia. And what person in their right mind would agree to give the government more money, take away from their back pocket so they can spend it on more rubbish that doesn't need to be done? That is one of the most moronic things I've ever heard come out of a politician. And you and I both know that politicians do not talk the truth. That is just ridiculous.
6: It's just the class warfare of going after the ultra-wealthy. They call it the ultra-wealthy. Though quite genuinely, with housing prices how they are, it's really only a property or two in Victoria these days before you hit that threshold, I think. But it sounds ultra-wealthy. Is it fair to go after some who've earned more, who have a lot more money? Should they share it around more, Peter?
16: No. Absolutely not. In short, no. as long as it's done legally. Yeah. I'm one of the few, not one say few, I won't say few, that's the wrong word. I'm one of the fortunate ones, no different to you and millions of Australians, who go to work, get paid, put their money aside, and they spend it on what they need, not what they want. Mm. There's a big difference.
6: Yeah, big difference. Yeah, if only governments okay. do the same too.
16: Exactly. Maybe I should be running the show, but anyway, that's another discussion.
6: Well, you know, there's an election coming, Peter. Get your name on a ballot.
16: Yeah, and I asked Tom to put his name down, but he refused flatly. But anyway, like I said, I just don't feel that people who actually do the right thing need to subsidise everyone else who can't be bothered.
6: Yeah.
16: I'm in the process of looking for another investment. Sorry to cut you off. No. Looking in the process of another investment property because the prices come down and now the rent's gone up. I don't lose.
6: Mm.
16: So, and again, why do I have to pay for their inability to do the right thing? Now, a lot of people do work hard. I'm not saying they don't, but I don't know how they spend their money. Now, you don't need to go and get, without being, you know, having a go at a certain company, you don't need to go and get Uber Eats every day because you can't be bothered getting off your backside. Unfortunately, some people can't. We'll put them aside.
6: Mm.
16: But those that can should. And watch the money stay in their back pocket.
6: Yeah. Peter, thank you. I asked what you thought of the idea. You do not like the idea. I think it's a silly one. I think many people will agree with you. I'm just in the business of hearing out ideas and then seeking some feedback on them, seeking some views on them. Now, the Telstra outage, mass outage, intermittent, though, outage this morning, it wasn't affecting everybody the same way. The Telstra CFO, I think I called him the CEO, he is the CFO, Michael Ackland was speaking in Melbourne a short time ago about the network outage, thought we'd play a little bit of it.
17: We identified an issue affecting some mobile calls and data services. So the issue is impacting a number of nodes within our network that keep time across the mobile network. And when these nodes are not operating as expected, which is what has occurred, other parts of the network can be affected, resulting in intermittent issues with some mobile calls and data sessions. We've been able now to restore some of these nodes, but that will take time for that to reset across all the thousands of servers across the network. We believe that just under 90% of calls and data services at this point are now working correctly. So customers who are having trouble making a call, I encourage you to try again. And depending on how the call is routed through the network, it may connect successfully on another attempt, and people are seeing that occur. If you're at home or in the office, and you have access to Wi-Fi, we encourage you to use that. If you are connected to Wi-Fi, services such as WhatsApp messaging or Teams or Facebook or FaceTime should continue and will continue to work as normal. Moving to 000 calls. So 000 calls follow a different settings in our network, and therefore they were not impacted in the same way. We have seen a small number of reports that we are investigating, and as part of our standard process, which has been operating through the night and through this morning, we conduct welfare checks when any call to 000 fails, and we've been doing this. We do ask customers not to test and try out 000 unless you need 000. We don't yet know the root cause. We are investigating that urgently, and we'll provide updates as soon as we get more information about the root cause. We know that customers across the whole community rely on our connectivity, and this network challenge has caused many issues and it's been a big disruption to many people's days, and we apologise for that.
6: Well, that's good. There's an apology. It has caused disruption to many people's days. If it has disrupted yours, I'm keen to hear from you. 133 693. I wonder if V-Line is showing any signs of returning to full service. The Telstra CFO, Michael Ackland there. Back to more of your calls very soon. First, though, joining me in the studio with the news headlines, David Armstrong. Hello.
18: Good morning. 11 o'clock Yeah, Michael Ackland will be our lead story. Telstra says nothing to indicate malicious activity is to blame for a major network outage which caused chaos across the country. That is, I suppose, is good news. You don't want that happening. Around 90% of calls and data apparently has now been restored.
6: Let me check if the... this is just the Bureau of Meteorology website earlier had a little note saying some observations are not available due to an external vendor fault.
18: Oh, so... problems at the bomb.
6: Yeah, just
18: All right.
6: Yeah, still there. Oh,
18: well. A woman stabbed to death at a home in Vermont overnight. Police found the 29-year-old inside a property on Delatite Court just before 10. 39-year-old man arrested at the scene. He's been transported to hospital under police guard. Despite the ongoing war in Ukraine, Russia is set to be reinstated for the 2028 LA Olympics. The IOC says it does not want to hold athletes accountable for the actions of their governments, but they've done that for the last 4 or 5 years, but something's happened to change their mind. This is all because qualifying events begin pretty soon for those games.
6: Tennis still has, Russia doesn't compete under the Russian flag.
18: No,
6: they have like nothing. a blank icon next to them. Yeah.
18: I
6: wonder if they're going to change that. If the Olympics jumps, does everybody else?
18: Maybe. They're not the World Cup. And not the World Cup, so it's another big one. And in sport, despite a push from former Collingwood teammate Nick Maxwell, Josh Fraser, he's doing this perfectly, Josh Fraser. He insists, I still haven't thought about taking the Carlton coaching job full-time.
6: Does he think he'll jinx himself if he says it?
18: I think that's probably it.
6: If I'm the official coach, we'll start losing. Oh, no.
18: He's won 7 straight after taking over Michael Voss. It's the same group of players. Interim coach says, I've learnt a real lot. Well, yes, you have learnt a lot, but
6: like a Blues fan would say to you right now, stop talking about us. Stop putting pressure on him. It's working right now. Leave it alone.
18: Talk about Essendon. That's all there at 11.
6: Thank you very much, David Armstrong. I'll return to your calls. Oh, and I'll speak to police shortly too about this pilot trial scheme of going back to one-up patrol. There has been a lot of opposition to it. We'll hear their explanation for why they think it has to happen ahead.
19: If someone tells you the new quarter pounder barbecue bacon is here, you don't Macca's walk.
20: Yeah, I'll be right back. Number 43.
19: You Macca's run. Ba-da-ba-ba-ba. Available after 10:30 a.m.
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2: 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Thanks to Country Hearing Care. More people hearing better.
6: Andy has a word on the street at 25 to 11. Andy, what's going on?
3: Yeah, good morning, Heidi. Love the show. Monash Freeway inbound is banked up from Warrigal Road back past Ferntree Gully Road. It's very much stop-start due to roadside lawn mowing.
6: Ooh, what, I mean, is it good the lawn is being mowed?
3: It'd be good if they did it everywhere else where it's in the middle of the median strips and you can't see across lanes of traffic.
6: Correct.
3: As opposed to on the edge of the Monash where you don't need to see across the traffic.
6: Mm. All right, Andy, thank you. Take it easy if you're in the area. 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It is nonsense. I'll edit the word nonsense that this problem's been fixed. I still can only text. Many friends the same. No calls connected. Telstra's told us 90% should be back up and running. And then they also say, keep trying. Just try again. If you can't get through, maybe it'll be rerouted and work the next time. And from Sean, here's a word on the street for you. There's dolphins in the bay at Elwood, opposite the Point Ormond lookout. I just saw three of them. Oh, any pics of dolphins out in the bay? Let us know, 133-693. You could be in the running for the Word on the Street prize also. Now, I spoke earlier to the Shadow Police Minister for the state, Brad Batten. We were talking about the police patrols, the idea of highway patrols going back to one-up police patrols, single officers out in highway patrol cars, and we've talked about the real safety concerns around that. I mentioned earlier it's going to be a trial that that police are doing. I had questions around when it'll start, how big it'll be, that sort of thing. We are told it's not about resourcing, not about the vacancies, more about the visibility. But there are a heap of concerns that have been raised about it. I want to know why they're even considering doing this, given what the widow of an officer killed, Tony Clark, killed in 2005, had to say. On the line to explain what the idea is, what the plan is and why is Mick Hermans, Assistant Commissioner for Victoria Police. Mick, thanks for your time.
5: Good morning, Heidi, and good morning to your listeners.
6: Why are you doing this?
5: Well, the short answer is consistently since 2015, our membership, particularly highway patrol members, have consistently asked for the opportunity to re-engage in single-member patrols.
6: Well, Tony Clark liked to do single-member patrols. His wife and son would prefer he had been in a two-up because they think he would still be alive today.
5: That's 100% right. And let me say, I'm not discounting the concerns of the community and in particular the police association and some of the membership themselves. And that's why, you know, our processes first start with a series of engagements where we will get a broader I suppose, demographic of feedback beyond those members that just want to be involved in it. The process will involve opt-in. It'll be strongly risk-assessed and it'll be subject to a pilot which will be evaluated. So we are a fair way off fundamental change in relation to this process, and it will be subject to fairly rigorous consideration.
6: When will the pilot start? When's your plan?
5: Well, we're in the engagement phase now, which will go for probably the next 3 weeks, and we'll take feedback from any interested and involved stakeholder. And then we're seeking to run a pilot across August and September with a limited number of State Highway Patrol members that are interested in being involved in that process.
6: How will you judge its failure or success?
5: Well, you know, we'll be risk assessing the activity and evaluating its application post every shift and then holistically at the end. And let me say, this isn't in any way a process where we expect people can jump in a car and go and do anything they want. It'll essentially be a standard roster of two members. If they both agree that they'd be interested in working one up in proximity, that meets the objectives of that shift. It's risk assessed by a supervisor and they undertake it in close proximity to each other. We're prepared to have a go at it and give it a look. That is part of a process, obligations from both management and employees to engage, consider, assess, and then ultimately make a decision.
6: What's close proximity?
5: Well, that'll be determined in the trial, but I would expect it be in a situation where you can expect immediate support or immediate availability of support, both from your partner with whom you're working in proximity, and then the broader organisation that will obviously have other operational units deployed.
6: You'll have to have extra cars for this, won't you?
5: No, the cars aren't the issue. Typically, we have sufficient cars, and if the circumstances are that there aren't sufficient vehicles, we won't be utilising the process. The issue is more about high visibility police presence, particularly in road policing, which we know provides a strong general deterrent, and a workforce that historically have engaged in that process. Whilst that has presented some risks, those risks need to be identified, called out, managed, and if they can't be treated effectively, we won't be doing it.
6: But high visibility is trumping safety here.
5: Well, high visibility is creating community safety. I mean, our application of what we call the halo effect, which is a recommitment to high visibility police control patrols and stronger engagement with motorists, so you can read intercepts. Mm-hmm. We're bucking the national trend at the moment and the five-year trend. We're 20% down on fatalities. The rest of Australia is still up and up in serious injuries. So we would like to maximise our presence on the roads, but we will categorically not be doing that at the expense of any safety procedures.
6: But can you guarantee that, Mick? You can't. That's why you have two officers in the car, because you can't guarantee a stop isn't going to go south in a moment. Yeah.
5: In many policing applications, we don't have two officers deployed. We have dozens and dozens and dozens of single officer locations across the state. We have detectives and other specialists who risk assess themselves what they will do by themselves or what they'll do in company with others. We're prepared to investigate the potential and we will not be blind to the risk. This is a process of engagement. It was driven by the membership. It'll be risk assessed and reviewed. And let me assure you, like Wayne, I care deeply for the welfare of our staff, particularly in road policing, which is my area. And if I don't believe it can be managed, we won't be doing it.
6: I assume it has come up to being put to assistant commissioners before you. I think it was put to Doug Fryer back in, say, 2016, and he said the reality is if you're going to be in a stash, whether it's life critical or not, you want two instead of one. Other assistant commissioners haven't made this call over the last decade or so.
5: I agree with that. We have had significant technology advances and equipment advances as well. I mean, we never used to carry tasers. We never used to have technological mapping, which identified where all of our members were and at what time. Our radios have improved. Now, I'm not suggesting that all of these mitigation strategies will overcome the risk. I'm suggesting that we will investigate the potential, map its benefit in terms of community safety, and ultimately make a decision that is in the, you know, that categorically takes on board the view of our membership who have driven this and the view of our union.
6: Is it because there aren't enough staff?
5: Categorically not. In fact, we would be deploying exactly the same number of staff. My interest in terms of proximity patrols is that the people in that area actually see more highway patrol vehicles, which has a strong general deterrent on their driver behaviour. And we know that it's often the innocuous activities of driver behaviour, you know, small speeding, distraction, impairment, fail to wear seatbelt, that actually has a strong impact on our road trauma. The more people that see highway patrols, the more compliant they'll be. The more compliant they'll be, the less road trauma we'll have. If you look at last year compared to this year, there's a lot of less people that have suffered the ultimate outcome of road trauma.
6: But we've got a member who's died in fairly recent times doing this one up, I'm told.
5: Yes, and we're not blind to those circumstances. We're not blind to what the coroner said. In fact, the coroner said you need to take into account the environment, the location, the time of day, and make sure that it's appropriately managed. And that's what we're going to be focusing on. If it cannot be appropriately managed, if the member do not opt in, if the risk assessment does not support it, it will not happen.
6: Okay. When you are running this pilot across August, September, what is the benchmark? Is there a benchmark for success, or is this a proof of concept trial and it's happening regardless after the pilot
5: is
6: over?
5: No, not at all. We're going through a process and we'll review what the view of the membership is, the supervisors that manage it, and whether we feel that the circumstances in terms of the risk presented can be adequately mitigated. If those answers aren't strongly in favour of the outcome, well, then we'll be reconsidering.
6: Tina Hogarth Clark says, it is unsafe and frankly offensive that my husband's death and the learnings from it are so easily forgotten. What do you say to Tina?
5: Yes, I can understand that completely. What I can say to her is it's essentially the colleagues of Tony and the broader membership that seek the opportunity to reinvestigate this. Significant advances to our technology and safety equipment have been undertaken in the subsequent decade, and I can assure you that only members who are interested and engaged in actually wanting to do it will be part of the process, and the risk assessment will be fundamental to every deployment.
6: All right, those are all my questions. Thank you.
5: Cheers, Heidi. Thank you so much.
6: Mick Herman's there, Assistant Commissioner of Road Policing for Victoria Police. I had a heap of questions. He's answered them. What do you make of the plan? Has it changed your views at all from earlier? 133-693.
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6: 9 minutes to 11. Joe. G'day, Joe.
14: Hi, Heidi. How you doing?
6: Pretty well, thank you.
14: When you interviewed that the Greens lady before, there's a couple of questions you didn't ask.
6: Oh, sorry about that, yes.
14: I don't know. He's never asked the same question. And I've been bugbear mine for ages.
6: Yes.
14: Are the politicians going to be included in this little scheme? Because a lot of them own multiple properties. Remember,
6: they'd have to be, Joe. If all the investment properties collectively are more than $5 million under the Green scheme, yes, they'd have to pay 5-point-something% land tax.
14: Well, I reckon they're going to, because didn't last year they get some sort of extra payment to cover all the extra land taxes they were paying for their properties, which Victorians don't get. I mean, they seem to get exemptions for all sorts of things. And the normal person, they get taxed, but they don't. They got something like $60,000 to $80,000 extra to pay for all the extra land taxes that they're charging everybody else.
6: Yeah, I'm not familiar with that bit, Joe, but I would say if we were ever in a world where the Greens are able to form government, they would, do away with any extra perks because that's how they'd be approaching this for them. They'd have to have the courage of their convictions. It's the thing with ideas like this. I mean, I'm interested in having a look at them. I'm interested in hearing about them. It'll never see the light of day practically because they'll never be in a position of power, and especially on current polling in this state where One Nation will be, by the sounds of it, the biggest party in at least the upper house. Goodness knows where things go in the lower house. Joe, thanks. Louise. Hello, Louise.
15: Hi, Heidi. Look, I just want to speak to you about the interview you just had with the Assistant Commissioner.
6: Yeah.
15: I'm going to call it. I'm going to say that this thing that they're trying to introduce with a single-up system is nothing more than a Labor government grab at police visibility before an election.
6: Yeah, I do.
15: 100%.
6: Even though Mick Herman said absolutely categorically not, it's not to do with no staff, and yes, it's about visibility, but he thinks for other reasons. You don't believe him?
15: No, not for a second. Okay. Not for a second. And my other question would be, he's saying that, you know, people in the police force are asking for this. There is a number of members saying they want to put their hands up. My question is, what pressure is being put on members? Yeah. I would like to know that.
6: Well, look, I mean,
15: I 100% guarantee there will be.
6: But I think there will be individuals who want to go out and work alone. They think they'll be more productive. They think they'll get more done. In fact, the man we're talking about who was killed in April of 2005, he liked to work alone. His family says that. He did like to work alone. I've no doubt they want to, but it's just that some want to. The changes were made for good reasons. And when I've got the union telling me things, I just think they represent their members too pretty effectively. They've got big concerns about it. It's high risk, low reward. And so why would we do it? Louise, thank you for the call. Robin, g'day, Robin.
16: Hi, Heidi. How are you?
6: I'm well, thank you.
16: I have a 160-year-old hand-crocheted handkerchief.
6: Ooh. Do you use it, Robin, or is it?
16: It was given to my mother by the people she was working for in the Land Army before she got married in 1946. Mm. And I carried it when we got married 55 years ago. And our granddaughter's going to carry it next year.
6: Oh, that's
16: the
6: beautiful.
16: Actual centre part of the handkerchief was only 2 inches square. All the rest of it was this beautiful. And daughter's going to carry it next year.
6: Oh, that's
16: the
6: beautiful.
16: Actual centre part of the handkerchief was only 2 inches square. All the rest of it was this beautiful.

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8: All right, Stuart's got a word on the street just before the 11 o'clock news. Go ahead, Stuart.
9: Hi, Heidi. Canterbury Road, Heathmont, just there's down to one lane because there's one roadworks and one has got a car accident with police and ambulance. And the traffic's back all the way to Bayswater when I was coming through it.
8: All right, Canterbury Road in Heathmont, take it easy in the area. Stuart, thank you for that word on the street. You could be in the draw at the end of the year to win $60,000 towards a Mercedes-Benz of your choice. We'll be back after the 11 o'clock news.
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10: 9 degrees in Melbourne, cloudy at top today, 11. It's 11 o'clock. Good morning. I'm David Armstrong. Telstra says there is nothing to indicate malicious activities to blame for a major network outage, which has caused chaos across the country this morning. CFO Michael Ackland says they don't know the root cause yet.
11: Lots of computer systems, they have to synchronise time. It's one of the ways that you authenticate what's going on in the network. And the time synchronisation in those nodes wasn't working as it should. We don't know why yet.
10: Around 90% of calls and data has now been restored. Telstra says 000 calls use different settings. They were not impacted in the same way. This morning's outage caused all regional train lines across Victoria to be suspended. The mother of Simon Carman, the accused Thai suitcase killer, claimed she initially thought CCTV footage of her son was created with AI in a bid to scam her. WA-based mother sent him a frantic text message after seeing him.

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6: We've got time for one more call. Glenys, what have you still got?
7: I've still got my Olympic Games ticket from the 1956 Olympics.
6: Wow.
7: Which is now 70 years old in a frame and it's in mint condition.
6: Did you take it straight home and put it under glass, or did it knock around in a bottom drawer for a few years?
7: A couple of years, and then, yes, in a lovely gold frame. Yeah, I still remember being there.
6: How lovely.
7: And I remember dancing for the Queen around the Maypole she came out in 54.
6: Lovely, yeah, to just have those memories of something when you look at it. Thank you, Glenys, for the call. Word on the street winner for today, honourable mention to Sean, who alerted us to some dolphins in the bay. But Stuart, you are today's winner. Stuart called to tell us about a two-car collision on Canterbury Road in Heathmont. Paramedics attended the scene. One person taken to hospital. Stuart, you're in the draw for the weekly prize for Word on the Street, a $1,000 voucher to Imp Jewellery. At the end of the week, you could be in the draw for the end of the year to win $60,000 towards a Mercedes-Benz of your choice from Mercedes-Benz Brighton. 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
8: G'day, it's Tom Parry with your local news. Rail commuters could face lengthy delays on the Bendigo line this afternoon as V-Line comes to grips with a communications outage. CEO Will Tipo has told us while they've now got visibility of their fleet.
9: At the moment, we still have a lot of instability in that network, and until we get a stable network, we won't be able to move those trains off the platforms where they are at the moment.
8: A great debate is now underway on whether or not the Bendigo Cup needs a public holiday, with the city's council asking if we want to continue getting the last Wednesday in October off or potentially swap it for another date, such as the Bendigo Show or Melbourne Cup. The Bendigo Jockey Club has called for the holiday to stay put, with Chair Jack Lyons saying without it,
10: we would just dither away to being just a normal country cup race on a Sunday afternoon. Prize money would drop back. I dare say the support that we receive from state government, RVL and CRV would drop back.
8: Castlemaine Town Hall will host an info session this evening on changes to bin collection in Mount Alexander Shire. As well as introducing a green bin for garden and food waste, CEO Michael Anir

0: says they're also looking at changes to the Shire's glass drop-off network.
1: To expand that across 10 locations in our Shire, so taking it out of our two transfer stations. These changes are very much driven by the strategy of the council to avoid, reduce and reuse waste wherever possible.
0: The recent frosty weather in central Victoria has prompted police to warn drivers about the dangers of black ice. Officers say you can reduce your risk of slipping on the bitumen by slowing down and driving to the conditions. And in sport, Bendigo City FC shows no signs of slowing down in State League soccer. Their women's team lodged their seventh victory of the season over the weekend, downing Mitchell Rangers 5-0 to stay locked in second place on the North West Division 4 ladder.
2: Human ISA Mitre 10, building with Bendigo since 1880. Gold Central Victoria, national news now.
3: Hi there, I'm Matt McDonald. The PM admits today's nationwide Telstra outage is a major worry. Tens of thousands of customers were unable to make calls or connect to data. However, the telco says 90% of services have been restored. Anthony Albanese says the government's working with Telstra to get to the bottom of it.
4: This is deeply concerning and it's very disruptive to people's lives throughout the country. This is a national outage that has had varied effects. Some people have been unaffected, but many have been severely disrupted.
3: Some 000 calls have been impacted by the outage, while rail services in Victoria, as well as the New South Wales Hunter and the South Coast, have also been disrupted. The conflict in the Middle East threatens to break out again. The US has today launched fresh strikes on Iranian targets in response to attacks on three commercial vessels in the Strait of Hormuz. Iran is now threatening its own response. Former Test cricketer Stuart McGill has failed in his attempt to have a drug supply conviction overturned. And the RBA has warned more people might need to lose their jobs if we're to bring inflation back under control. The Reserve Bank's chief economist says we may need a period of higher unemployment to ease inflation expectations. Queensland doesn't appear to be buying into the favourite status ahead of tonight's massive State of Origin decider. The Maroons are heavy favourites going into the clash at Suncorp, but assistant Matt Balance says that means nothing come game time.
5: The teams are so close, I don't think it really matters. I don't think players look at us as being favourites. I think they know exactly where we're at with our footy and they know that New South Wales are a great team. They've made changes as they've seen fit and we have to adjust to that tonight as well.
3: And the World Cup's been rocked by more corruption claims with Egypt's coach and striker claiming their loss to Argentina this morning was rigged with dodgy calls from the referee. The defending champions came from 2-0 down to beat the Pharaohs 3-2. That's the latest in news and sport.
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6: Mostly sunny across Central Victoria for today. Bendigo and Maryborough 13, Castlemaine 14, Ballarat 12. We've got some overnight lows of zero, morning frost again tomorrow, then a partly cloudy day. Bendigo, Maryborough 13, Castlemaine 13, Ballarat tops at 12. 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
6: That Telstra outage causing mass damage to our V-Line service this morning. It's still ongoing at the moment. As far as I know, V-Line services across Central Victoria have been suspended. Buses will be replacing trains. Or if you are heading to Melbourne, you might need to run. 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
2: We asked Chris Bowen, the Federal Energy Minister, to come on this program so many times. 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When do power prices come down?
1: Tom Elliott, strong opinions.
2: We've gone back to the 1970s. We had a thing called stagflation. Stagnant economic growth. It was sparked by...
1: Strong opinions.
2: We've gone back to the 1970s. We had a thing called stagflation. Stagnant economic growth. It was sparked by two fuel price crises.
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7: Hello, I'm Makata Carr. One Nation MP Barnaby Joyce is calling for a full investigation into today's Telstra outage to determine whether China had anything to do with it. Telstra says there's no evidence the outage is the result of anything malicious, but Joyce has told Sky we need to be sure of that.
8: I don't want to be paranoid or conspiracy theorist, but we know there is the capacity for people to affect, for China to affect that sort of software. We know that they have hacked into computers. We know that this is part of the raison d'etre of their process. I think it's an issue that needs to be cleared up.
7: Passenger services as well as freight trains have been suspended in New South Wales and Victoria due to the outage. The interim peace deal in the Middle East is under threat after the US launched fresh strikes in Iran. They're believed to have targeted military sites and ports and follow attacks on three commercial vessels in the Strait of Hormuz. Four people have been fined after being caught allegedly fishing illegally in a protected area off Queensland. Great Barrier Reef Marine Park officers intercepted the group during a fishing competition after they were found to be in a no-take zone. And hundreds of transport workers are protesting at Aldi's stores today, calling for safer working conditions. The transport union says the supermarket giant needs to address dangerous practices throughout its supply chain. The Blues are dismissing criticism of coach Laurie Daly's use of the interchange in Origin 2. The side says it's learnt a lot from that game against Queensland ahead of tonight's decider, but assistant coach Matt King says the way they used the bench wasn't any different to Game 1.
9: Game 2 was really clear and we got smashed. From a lot of different angles because of it, rightly so. But in game one, we did the same thing and no one said a word.
7: And at the World Cup, Switzerland will take on

0: Argentina in the quarterfinals after beating Colombia today in a penalty shootout. That's the latest news and sport.
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2: Mostly sunny across Central Victoria for today. Bendigo and Maryborough 13, Castlemaine 14, Ballarat 12. We've got some overnight lows of zero. Morning frost again tomorrow, then a partly cloudy day. Bendigo, Maryborough 13, Castlemaine 13, Ballarat tops at 12. 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
2: The request line is now open on 544 1071. Rob is after some John Fogarty. I don't have Looking Out My Dark Door. I do have Rock and Roll Girls, Rob. I hope this one's fine. Here it is on Gold Central Victoria. It is the request hour for your feel.

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And make sure you're listening to the Wake Up Call with Robbo from 5:30 tomorrow morning. He's got more double passes to give away to the Australian Sheep and Wool Show. It's making its way back to Bendigo Showground all of next weekend, all thanks to Santons of Bendigo. 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Here's Steve Wright, Evie. This one's for Richard. I got some-

0: Frankie Valli Grease on Gold Central Victoria, FM 98.3 AM 1071. It is the request hour. If you would like a song, give me a call, 5444 1071. And Tina, you can't go past Queen.
1: Oh, God. I mean, they're iconic, aren't they? They've been around for how long and still going.
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6: G'day, it's Gareth here from iHeart's Your News Now podcast with your latest headlines. Telstra says services are mostly back online after a nationwide outage affecting thousands. 000 calls were affected, as were payment systems and some rail networks. Albo is hosting leaders from PNG and Tonga at the NRL State of Origin decided tonight as he continues his campaign to woo Pacific nations. And Russia could return to the Olympics in 2028. 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

0: Daka Daka, you shook me all night long on Gold Central Victoria, FM 98.3, AM 1071. We will squeeze one last request in. I've got David Bowie Sorrow coming up for Sandra.
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That was for Tracy from Morong, finishing up the request hour for today on Gold Central Victoria, FM 98.3, AM 1071. 2 o'clock news not too far away, which means no one-hit wonders here. It's Two Ups at Two time, a double dose of the Choir Boys coming up. Run to Paradise in the mix and Boys Will Be Boys. Run to Paradise in the mix and Boys Will Be Boys.

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9: Hello, I'm Michaela Carr. The Prime Minister admits Australians deserve some straight answers about today's massive Telstra outage. The telco concedes it doesn't know the root cause yet, but it doesn't appear to be anything malicious. Anthony Albanese says people have a right to know what went wrong.
10: We'll engage constructively, but I think people are entitled to get answers, but they also want answers that are accurate, and those investigations are ongoing.
9: BHP's iron ore operations will come to a standstill next week when WA workers go on strike. Wage talks have hit a stalemate at the big Australian's Port Hedland operation. An Australian mining company has been hit with a $126,000 fine, accused of sending goods to Russia. Federal police searched a mine in regional Queensland, allegedly finding goods worth $50,000. Two teenagers have been arrested in Adelaide after footage of an alleged fight club surfaced online. The boys aged 14 and 17 will face court soon. Police are trying to find another four people. And a cat in Melbourne has been rescued after being stuck in a clothes dryer. The 11-year-old feline is believed to have crawled into the appliance after the door was left slightly ajar. It suffered serious injuries but is now counting its remaining lives at home. Queensland says it's expecting a fiery clash against New South Wales and the Origin decider in Brisbane tonight. The Blues have reportedly had a pretty intense captain's run, and Maroons assistant coach Matt Bellin has no doubt it'll be a tough task.
11: Every Origin is a fiery game. I think at the moment players know they have to control their emotions really well. Otherwise, I'll be on the pine, sitting there for 10 minutes or sent off.
9: And the Suns are targeting Nick Dacos. The AFL's website is reporting that Gold Coast has inquired about the Pie star, asking his manager if he has any interest in moving up north.
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12: Mostly sunny across Central Victoria for today. Bendigo and Maryborough 13, Castlemaine 14, Ballarat 12. We've got some overnight lows of zero. Morning frost again tomorrow, then a partly cloudy day. Bendigo, Maryborough 13, Castlemaine 13, Ballarat tops at 12. Don't miss a single Gold Central Victoria moment. 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
0: It's 2 up to 2 time on Gold Central Victoria. A double dose of the Choir Boys coming up next, but let's kick it off with two of the best from Susie Quattro. If You Can't Give Me Love coming up next, but here's Stumbling In. 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I love

0: there's a double dose of the Choir Boys as we continue your 2 Upset 2 on Gold Central Victoria and making headlines on the Gold Central Victoria website. 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
0: The CFA District 2 headquarters will be holding a trivia night at the White Hills Bowls Club on Saturday the 8th of August 2026. 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
4: 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Question 10, which sport is Stephanie Rice known for?
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0: There's two of the best from America. It's your two up to two for your feel-good work days with Chris and myself and Robbo. We'll be live and local at the 2026 Australian Sheep and Wool Show. It's on from Friday the 17th until Sunday the 19th of July at Bendigo Showground. I will be live and local on Friday the 17th between 12 and 4, and Robbo will be live and local on Saturday the 18th between 10 and 2. So come on down and say hello to the Gold Central Victoria team, the Australian Sheep and Wool Show on Gold Central Victoria, all thanks to Alltech Leonard, a leading animal nutrition company providing support and solutions to farmers across all stages of livestock production. A double dose of Mental as Anything on the way, and two of the best from Oasis as well, so stay listening to Gold.
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0: There's two of the best from Oasis finishing up your two ups at two for today on Gold Central Victoria, FM 98.3, AM 1071. Your 3 o'clock news coming up shortly, and the Backstreet Boys are going to take us back to the late 90s. Tell me why ain't I want it that way. Coming up after Joan Jett and the Blackhearts, and at around 3:15, I'll open up the Metro Friday shortlist as well. So if you want a chance at some deliciousness, keep listening to Gold.
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8: Hello, I'm Michaela Carr. Some emergency calls did not connect today due to the outage at Telstra. The telco is slowly getting back online after the service went down, mostly affecting the retail sector and transport systems across the country. But the Communications Minister, Annika Wells, says today's incident doesn't compare to the deadly Optus outage of last year.
9: This, in its nature, is a very different kind of outage. What happened in September was a 000 outage where nobody knew 000 was offline.
8: A second mass.
9: This, in its nature, is a very different kind of outage. What happened in September was a 000 outage where nobody knew 000 was offline.
8: A second man has been charged for allegedly sharing terror-related content online. The 51-year-old from Queensland is accused of sharing propaganda and violent videos linked to Hamas and Hezbollah. It comes after a 19-year-old was arrested for similar offences in November. The PM is continuing his week of Pacific diplomacy.
9: Different kind of outage. What happened in September was a 000 outage where nobody knew 000 was offline.
8: A second meetings this week with the leaders of Fiji and Solomon Islands. Australia already has an alliance with PNG, and Anthony Albanese says they're keen to strengthen ties even further with other nations.
10: What we want to do with Samoa and Tonga is continue to have engagement about how we can improve the relations and improve the engagement in a constructive way, consistent with what we've done with all of our Pacific neighbours.
8: And former Test cricketer Stuart McGill has failed to have a drug supply conviction overturned. McGill was sentenced to community service in May last year after supplying cocaine. Blues are warning people not to write them off in tonight's Origin decider. New South Wales has only won three deciders in Queensland, but Blues assistant Matt King says they know how to get it done.
11: There's been a core group of guys now been together for a long time. A lot of them got to experience what we're trying to achieve tonight only 2 years ago, so it's not like it's unachievable. Like, a lot of our guys have lived it. They know what it feels like.
8: A new AFL team, Tasmania, has set up a panel to decide on its theme song before entering the competition in 2028. That's the latest in news and sport.
7: Gold Central Victoria weather for Five Flags Hotel Castlemaine.
12: Mostly sunny across central Victoria for today. Bendigo and Maryborough 13, Castlemaine 14, Ballarat 12. We've got some overnight lows of zero, morning frost again tomorrow, then a partly cloudy day. Bendigo, Maryborough 13, Castlemaine 13, Ballarat tops at 12. Dome got some overnight lows of zero, morning frost again tomorrow, then a partly cloudy day. Bendigo, Maryborough 13, Castlemaine 13, Ballarat tops at 12. 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

Sherbet, Summer Love. It's your feel-good workdays with Chris on Gold Central Victoria. And all thanks to Central Vic Meats, the best quality meats at the very best prices. Let's open up the Meat Tray Friday shortlist. If you would like a chance at a delicious $100 meat tray, call me right now on 5444 1071. Here's Billy Idol, White Wedding on Gold.

0: Collins, Sussudio, the song name that Phil just made up because Sussudio is not a real word. Hey, it's Chris in for your Feel Good Work Days, and let's get some people onto the Meat Tray Friday shortlist. I've got Gary from West Bendigo on 5444 1071, and if you were a farm animal that could be thrown onto the barbecue, what farm animal would you be? Why not? You are on the Meat Tray Friday shortlist, my friend.
1: No worries. Thanks, Chris.
0: Rob, Terry and Diane, you've also made it onto the Meat Tray Friday shortlist. Come this Friday, one lucky gold Central Victorian will take home a delicious meat tray from Central Vic Meats, the best quality meats at the very best prices. 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
2: Now, a resurfaced recording of the final concert of Elvis Presley has sparked time travel theories. Nearly 50 years after Presley's final performance, attention's turned to a woman who appears to be holding a small handheld device that some believe resembles a modern smartphone, roughly 30 years before the very first iPhone was released. Skeptics say it's an autograph book, early tape recorder, or even a whiskey flask. Some, of course, claim Presley's death was fate to place him into witness protection due to alleged threats from mafia. I heard one that he was running a service station in Tasmania a while back as well.
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7: Hi, it's July 8, the day in 1963 when Margaret Smith, soon to be Margaret Court, became the first Australian to win the Wimbledon women's title.
8: Margaret Smith wins game, set and match.
7: The Seekers split up on this day in 1968 with Judith Durham announcing she was going solo. It came just a year after the group were collectively named Australian of the Year. Inaugural Rugby League State of Origin game was played on July 8, 1980. Players returned to play for their own state, with Queensland famously led to victory by Arthur Beetson. Another of the great players that night was celebrating a birthday, but more on that later.
9: Chris Case, great piece of work. That could be the one to break the New South Wales back.
7: In 1982, Diet Coke hit the shelves. 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
7: Space Shuttle Atlantis was launched on this day in 2011 for the final mission of the U.S. Space Shuttle program.
11: Ignition and liftoff of Atlantis on a mission to study planet Earth.
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7: Ian McFadyen is 78. The Australian comedian and writer was one of the creators and stars of The Comedy Company.
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7: Actress Angelica Houston turns 75.
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15: Now, I assume we'll find the term Code Red and its definition in that book. Am I correct?
7: Rugby league immortal Mal Meninga is 66. Played in that first Origin, won grand finals with the Raiders, coached Queensland to state supremacy before becoming Australian coach. Happy birthday, Big Mal.
16: Mal Meninga, can he get there, Big Mal? Oh, yes, he's done it.
7: Australian TV host, model and former Miss Universe Australia, Rachel Finch, turns 38.
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7: And the acting, rapping son of Will Smith, Jaden Smith, is 28.
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7: 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Bruce Gyngell died aged 71 in 2000, but will always be remembered for these words.
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7: Remembering Bruce Gyngell on July 8th.
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0: 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Jonesy and Amanda, they are back Monday afternoon from 4. 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
6: Hello, I'm Makata Carr. About 36 calls failed to connect to emergency services during today's Telstra outage. The telco is 90% back online as welfare checks are carried out to see if anyone still needs help. Communications Minister Annika Wells says there will be a major probe into today's incident.
7: Of course, I look forward to working with the 000 custodian and the chair of ACMA as they complete more fulsome and thorough investigations. But at the moment, the priority is getting everybody back online.
6: South Australia now has two confirmed cases of the H5 strain of bird flu. A giant petrel found on York Peninsula has tested positive. Two more birds are being tested. Chief Veterinary Officer Dr. Sky Fruin says they're keeping a close eye on the situation.
8: So we're obviously concerned about potential impacts of bird flu on sea lions in particular as an endangered species, but there's no immediate increase in threat just because we've got this suspect case at Emu Bay.
6: A Brisbane man has suffered burns to his leg after a vape ignited in his pocket. The 56-year-old has told police the vape was loose and among several coins when his pants caught on fire. And an Australian woman has been arrested by ICE agents in the US. Immigration officers say the 51-year-old illegally voted in the 2024 US election. If found guilty, she could face 5 years behind bars. Queensland doesn't appear to be buying into their favourite status ahead of tonight's State of Origin decider. The Maroons are the heavy favourites going into the clash against the Blues at Suncorp Stadium. Assistant Matt Bellin says it means nothing come game time.
9: The teams are so close, I don't think it really matters. I don't think players look at us as being favourites. I think they know exactly where we're at with our footy and they know that New South Wales are a great team. They've made changes as they've seen fit and we have to adjust to that tonight as well.
6: And the Bombers have consulted a number of senior players about who should become Essendon's next head coach. That's the latest news and sport.
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10: Clear skies across Central Victoria this evening. We're getting as low as 0 degrees overnight. We've got some morning frost tomorrow, turning into a partly cloudy day. Bendigo, Maryborough and Castlemaine, all tops of 13. 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

0: Good afternoon, Shane Bryan with you, filling in for Jonesy and Amanda. Now, Taylor Swift has won a copyright lawsuit. Honestly, this is one of the most ambitious court cases I've ever seen. A poet called Kimberly Marasco took Taylor to court, claiming that she copied words and themes from her from a bunch of songs. The words in question, love, tears, rain, sky, fire, what? A federal judge, these are common words and ideas that nobody actually owns. Now, imagine if it worked. My evidence is she used the word love. Love. If that's copyright infringement, then every songwriter from Paul McCartney to Ed Sheeran is going to need a very large checkbook, I reckon. The judge basically said that these are everyday words, common themes, familiar metaphors that copyright law does not protect. Things like love, tears, rain, sky, they belong to everyone because that's how language works, right? The word love literally appears in tens of thousands of songs. Depending on the database, there are well over 100,000 song titles containing the word love. What about the other words? Fire and rain, James Taylor. Set fire to the rain, Adele. Purple rain, Prince. Tears in heaven, Eric Clapton. All you need is love, the Beatles. And then I came across a song by a singer called Karn Rose. She actually has a song with every single one of those words in it. But it may actually be an AI song done by an avatar, which belongs to a Buddhist monk in Tibet. So good luck suing him. So anyway, Taylor gets the win. The lawsuit gets tossed out. And pretty gutsy, I can say, try to sue Taylor. And by gutsy, I mean downright stupid. We got better music, more of it for the drive home. Stick around.
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0: Shane Bryan with you, filling in for Jonesy and Amanda back on Monday. Now, the Rolling Stones are releasing their new album, Foreign Tongues, but there's a big, big problem. Which version do you buy? Depending on how serious of a fan you are, there are around 14 different album editions floating around. You've got the standard release, deluxe editions, collector card version, big box set, 3 World Cup editions, 2 NASCAR editions, plus a whole stack of coloured variants. And these are just the vinyl, right? You also got the CD and even a cassette release for those who never threw out their Walkman. The real attention grabbers, though, are the new Marvel editions. The Stones have actually teamed up with Marvel for 5 special collector pressings, each featuring a different superhero. So you've got Spider-Man, Captain America, Thor, Wolverine, and the Hulk. Each one comes on red vinyl with exclusive artwork, and wait for it, this is the big seller, a custom comic book insert. Yeah, you got me. So whether you're a music fan or vinyl collector, a comic book nerd, or maybe all three like me, then Foreign Tongues might actually be the most collectible Rolling Stones release in years. I can see my bank balance is going to dwindle down after this one. And of course, don't forget to celebrate the launch of the new album. Jason Staveley is going to be presenting a Rolling Stones special this Sunday night from 6 p.m. featuring, of course, music stories and songs from one of the greatest rock bands in the world, the Rolling Stones. So make sure you remember that Sunday night, 6 p.m. right here. We've got better music, more of it for the drive home. Stick around.
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2: 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He has over 30 buttons in the house that he uses regularly. Pigs are really, really smart. They taste pretty good too, just quietly.
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1: 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There's

0: Shane Bryan with you, filling in for Jonesy and Amanda. Coming up next hour with Bon Scott's birthday tomorrow and a lot of talk about Akadaka. I'm going to be chatting with a lady by the name of Rose Carlio. She's just released a song honouring Malcolm Young and a brand new vinyl record as well. And, oh, did I mention she was also on The Voice? And also coming up, speaking about new records, Def Leppard is producing a brand new album in a casino basement. Yes, true story. That's coming up soon. Right now, though, time for news.
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2: Well, step aside, babe. There's a new pig in town. This is Merlin the Pig. He's earned a Guinness Book of World Records for his social media stardom. His real claim to fame is starring videos where he presses buttons that play voice recordings to express his feelings and desires. He has over 30 buttons in the house that he uses regularly. Pigs are really, really smart. And they taste pretty good too, just quietly.
1: 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The Wake Up Call with Robbo. 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Everybody's welcome at the Highland Society. 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
2: Hello, I'm Michaela Carr. Welfare checks have been carried out after about 36 calls failed to connect to emergency services during today's Telstra outage. The telco is getting back online after its service went down this morning. Communications Minister Annika Wells says calls who couldn't make it through today are being investigated to see if they still need help.
3: As you'll remember from September, there's a system that happens here where Telstra tries to call these numbers that are dropped calls. If they're unable to get onto them, they pass those along to the territory and state emergency providers, so that's what's happened now.
2: A reality check from the Reserve Bank, the RBA's chief economist, says interest rates will only start to fall if unemployment rises. Sarah Hunter is also the assistant governor and has told a conference in Canberra the only way inflation will fall is if more people are out of work. There's been two more suspected cases of bird flu in WA, one in the city and one in the Midwest, while South Australia has also had another confirmed case in the state's York Peninsula. Hundreds of BHP workers are set to walk off the job next week in what could be the most significant industrial action in WA's mining industry in a quarter of a century. It comes after talks between the mining giant and unions about pay and conditions at its Port Hedland operations failed to reach a result. And the conflict in the Middle East threatens to break out again. The US has today launched fresh strikes on Iranian targets in response to attacks on three commercial vessels in the Straits of Hormuz. The Blues are dismissing criticism of coach Laurie Daly's use of the interchange in Origin 2. The side says it's learned a lot from that game against Queensland ahead of tonight's decider. But assistant coach Matt King says the way they used the bench wasn't any different to Game 1.
4: Game 2 was really clear and we got smashed, from a lot of different angles because of it, rightly so. But in Game 1 we did the same thing and no one said a word.
2: End of the World Cup, Switzerland will take on Argentina in the quarterfinals after beating Colombia in a penalty shootout. That's the latest news and sport.
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5: Clear skies across Central Victoria this evening. We're getting as low as 0 degrees overnight. We've got some morning frost tomorrow turning into a partly cloudy day. Bendigo, Maryborough and Castlemaine all tops of 13. 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

0: Make sure you check out the whole song. It is an absolute killer. 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

0: Good afternoon, Shane Bryan with you, filling in for Jonesy and Amanda. Now, we heard from Def Leppard a little while back, and if you're hanging out for a brand new album, there's some good news and some bad news. The good news is it's on the way. The bad news, you'll have to wait until early 2027. Now, Joe Elliott has revealed that the band are deep into recording the next album. They've been doing it in one of the most rock and roll ways imaginable. While they were playing the Las Vegas residency at Caesar's Palace back in February, they spent their days off recording in the makeshift studio in the basement of the casino, yes. Now, Joe said that the band would finish a show and then they would head downstairs on their days off, keep working through the new music. Now, fans got a taste of what was coming up with the release of a song called Rejoice earlier this year. That's just the beginning. Joe says that they've already recorded around 18 songs and they're going to trim that down to the best 10 or 11 for the album. And it sounds like this one could actually surprise a few people. According to Joe, they've written the fastest song Def Leppard have ever recorded, alongside what he calls their most over-the-top, bombastic and pretentious track ever. What, more than Pour Some Sugar On Me? And those were his words, not mine. Now, he says that the new record goes in every direction imaginable, and that is exactly what the band loves about it. So after almost 50 years together, I can't believe that Def Leppard is still finding new ways to keep things interesting. Not many bands can say that they've recorded their next album in a casino basement between gigs in Las Vegas, hey? That is a definite commitment to the cause. We've got better music, more of it coming right up.
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8: Hi, I'm Sally Pearson. The Opals have opened their two-game series against China with a thrilling win. The Aussies overcame a three-point quarter-time deficit to run out with a 76-74 victory in Melbourne. Game 2 gets underway tomorrow night, where they'll aim for a series sweep. And quarterfinal action continues at Wimbledon. Linda Noskova plays Belgium's Elise Mertens before Ukraine's Marta Kostyuk takes on Jasmine Paolini. Aussie Elise Perez also makes an appearance in the doubles.
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0: Well, that wraps up the show for this afternoon. I'll be back again tonight for the 80s at 8. And my special guest on the show is Spandau LA's Martin Kemp. We talk about a lot of things on the show, including his love of Kylie Minogue. And he even asked me for her phone number, like I'd have that. That's coming up tonight on the 80s at 8. Looking forward to it. I'll catch you then. Thanks for keeping me company.
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0: 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Looking forward to it. I'll catch you then. Thanks for keeping me company.
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7: Hello, I'm Michaela Carr. More than 300 emergency calls did not directly connect today during the Telstra outage. The telco is back online after the service went down for a period of hours this morning. But earlier today, the Communications Minister, Annika Wells, said today's incident didn't compare to the deadly Optus outage of last year.
8: This, in its nature, is a very different kind of outage. What happened in September was a 000 outage where nobody knew 000 was offline.
7: Two more suspected cases of bird flu in WA, one in the city and one in the Midwest, while South Australia has also had another confirmed case in the state's York Peninsula. A second man has been charged for allegedly sharing terror-related content online. The 51-year-old from Queensland is accused of sharing propaganda and violent videos linked to Hamas and Hezbollah. It comes after a 19-year-old was arrested in November. The PM is continuing his week of Pacific diplomacy, hosting leaders from PNG, Tonga and Samoa in Brisbane. It follows meetings this week with the leaders of Fiji and Solomon Islands. And a special $2 coin created by the Australian Mint has been recalled after fears it's a danger to children. The Tooth Fairy Kit has the coin displayed in a plastic case along with the toothbrush. However, the ACCC says the coin has a strong chemical odour that could be harmful if inhaled. Take it back to the place of purchase. Queensland says it's expecting a fiery clash against New South Wales and the Origin decider in Brisbane tonight. The Blues have reportedly had a pretty intense captain's run, and Maroons assistant coach Matt Bellin has no doubt it'll be a tough task.
9: Every Origin is a fiery game. I think at the moment players know they have to control their emotions really well. Otherwise, I'll be on the pine, sitting there for 10 minutes or sent off.
7: And the Suns are targeting Nick Dacos. The AFL's website is reporting that Gold Coast has inquired about the Pies star, asking his manager if he has any interest in moving up north.
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7: Clear skies across central Victoria this evening. We're getting as low as 0 degrees overnight. We've got some morning frost tomorrow, turning into a partly cloudy day. Bendigo, Maryborough and Castlemaine, all tops of 13. 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
1: You see, sometimes in America, the NFL games, they're played in inches of snow on the ground. 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It's shown to improve circulation and blood flow throughout the body. When applied to the skin, the blood vessels widen, allowing for an influx of warm blood and creating a warm sensation. But what a cool idea.
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1: Hello, I'm Michaela Carr. More than 300 emergency calls did not directly connect today.
0: Victoria, this is your news now.
1: Hello, I'm Michaela Carr. More than 300 emergency calls did not directly

0: Bird flu in WA, one in the city and one in the Midwest, while South Australia has also had another confirmed case in the state's York Peninsula. A second man has been charged for allegedly sharing terror-related content online. The 51-year-old from Queensland is accused of sharing propaganda and violent videos linked to Hamas and Hezbollah. It comes after a 19-year-old was arrested in November. The PM is continuing his week of Pacific diplomacy, hosting leaders from PNG, Tonga and Samoa in Brisbane. It follows meetings this week with the leaders of Fiji and Solomon Islands. And a special $2 coin created by the Australian Mint has been recalled after fears it's a danger to children. The Tooth Fairy kit has the coin displayed in a plastic case along with a toothbrush. However, the ACCC says the coin has a strong chemical odour that could be harmful if inhaled. Take it back to the place of purchase. Queensland says it's expecting a fiery clash against New South Wales in the Origin decider in Brisbane tonight. The Blues have reportedly had a pretty intense captain's run, and Maroons assistant coach Matt Bellin has no doubt it'll be a tough task.
1: Every Origin is a fiery game. I think at the moment players know they have to control their emotions really well. Otherwise, I'll be on the pine, sitting there for 10 minutes or sent off.
0: And the Suns are targeting Nick Dacos. The AFL's website is reporting that Gold Coast has inquired about the Pie star, asking his manager if he has any interest in moving up north.
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11: Clear skies across Central Victoria this evening. We're getting as low as 0 degrees overnight. We've got some morning frost tomorrow turning into a partly cloudy day. Bendigo, Maryborough and Castlemaine all tops of 13. Ballarat at top of 12.
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1: Clear skies across central Victoria this evening. We're getting as low as 0 degrees overnight. We've got some morning frost tomorrow, turning into a partly cloudy day. Bendigo, Maryborough and Castlemaine, all tops of 13. Ballarat at top of 12.
0: 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Is the 80s at 8.
2: Good evening. Welcome to the 80s at 8. Shane Bryan with you. Coming up on the show tonight, my special guest is Martin Kemp from Spandau Ballet. We dive back into the music. I ask him where Spandau Ballet came from. And yes, I addressed the... And yes, I addressed the

0: You're on the 80s at 8, Shane Bryan with you. Spandau Ballet, only when you leave. We're chatting with Martin Kemp, and there's been a lot of legal problems with the band throughout the years, and I thought I would just go straight for it. In fact, there was just no other way that I could ask this question.
1: Do you have any regrets?
2: Regrets? Do yeah. I have any? Yeah, we all have regrets, don't we? You know, the band was lucky enough to start to last for well over 10 years yeah. at the top. Is a long time for any band. We all of us, if you ask anybody in a band, you have regrets.
1: Yeah.
2: But then you have to weigh it up against the remembering the type of pressure cooker that you were in and remembering the stress levels that everybody went through at that point. And also you have to remember that, you know, I signed that first record deal when I was 18 years old.
1: Yes.
2: So the band were 18 and 19. We were kids.
1: Yeah.
2: And it's taken, you know, and I sit here today talking about it, and I'm 63.
1: Yeah.
2: So it's a lifetime ago.
1: It is.
2: And everybody, when you're young kids, no matter what business you're in, you make mistakes and you have regrets.
1: Yeah. Now, on a personal level, I've got to ask, you went from music to a regular gig on EastEnders, right?
2: Now, yeah, well, Beck.
1: We've got an artist in Australia, or she's actually in the UK and in France and wherever she decides to be at the moment, who went from Neighbours to music, and that's Kylie Minogue. Have you ever, you know, wanted to put out a record with Kylie?
2: Oh, that's a good idea. I'll tell you what, give Kylie my number. Get her to call me.
1: No, I was hoping you'd have Kylie's number for me. Look, it's been an absolute pleasure. Thank you, Martin Kemp, for joining me on the show, and all the best with this incredible box set that you've put out.
2: Thanks, mate. Lovely talking to you.
1: You too. Cheers.
0: Fantastic chat with Martin Kemp. I am going to be releasing that on Long Way to the Top next weekend, so if you haven't subscribed to it yet, you can jump onto iHeart and just search for Long Way to the Top with Shane Bryan. Coming up next, a classic from 1987, Suzanne Vega, Luca on the 80s at 8.
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0: Well, that's it for the 80s at 8. Tomorrow night, our classic 80s album originally started life as Silent Partners, but it was later changed to Four. I'm talking Foreigner, and it spawned this huge hit. 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I'll catch you tomorrow night. 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
2: 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Some 90% of the population pick their nose. But now experts say that could have something to do with the onset of Alzheimer's disease. Digging for gold, particularly with dirty fingers, can introduce bacteria to the nose, causing infections to the brain. And smell tests have become a non-invasive way to screen for Alzheimer's risks. Just as a parting thought, you know how to make a hanky dance? Put a bit of boogie in it.
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1: Gold Central Victoria weather for the Courthouse Hotel, Pall Mall, Bendigo.
7: Clear skies across Central Victoria this evening. We're getting as low as 0 degrees overnight. We've got some morning frost tomorrow, turning into a partly cloudy day. Bendigo, Maryborough and Castlemaine, all tops of 13. Ballarat at top of 12.
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1: Well, step aside, babe. There's a new pig in town. 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He's earned a Guinness Book of World Records for his social media stardom. His real claim to fame is starring videos where he presses buttons that play voice recordings to express his feelings and desires. He has over 30 buttons in the house that he uses regularly. Pigs are really, really smart. They taste pretty good too, just quietly.
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0: across central Victoria this evening. We're getting as low as 0 degrees overnight. We've got some morning frost tomorrow, turning into a partly cloudy day. Bendigo, Maryborough and Castlemaine all tops of 13. Ballarat at top of 12.
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1: Now a resurfaced recording of the final concert of Elvis Presley has sparked time travel theories. Nearly 50 years after Presley's final performance, attention's turned to a woman who appears to be holding a small handheld device that some believe resembles a modern smartphone, roughly 30 years before the very first iPhone was released. Skeptics say it's an autographed book, early tape recorder, or even a whiskey flask. Some, of course, claim Presley's death was fake to place him in a witness protection due to alleged threats from mafia. I heard one that he was running a service station in Tasmania a while back as well.
0: Start your day the right way. 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
4: Clear skies across Central Victoria this evening. We're getting as low as 0 degrees over.
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4: Clear skies across Central Victoria this evening. We're getting as low

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1: A discovered trove of 100-year-old sketches could hold clues that Donald Trump and his youngest son, Barron, could be hopping through the decades. Conspiracy buffs are zooming in on the word Trump scrawled across some of the drawings. And there was a book that came out in the 1890s that tells the tale of a boy named Barron Trump who lived in a lavish castle Trump and guided by a wise mentor, Don Ball.
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5: A clear night tonight across Central Victoria. Getting as low as 0 degrees. There's going to be some morning frost tomorrow. Turning into a partly cloudy day. Bendigo, Maryborough and Castlemaine tops of 13. Ballarat a top of 12 today.
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1: Did you know that breaking wind could protect against Alzheimer's disease? Well, my partner reckons I should be sharp as a tack for many years to come. But recently, scientists have discovered that we're producing bottom burps a lot more often than previously thought. Previous research pinpointed an average of 14 toots a day. Some let Fluffy off the chain up to 59 times. I just hope the research is all legit. I'd hate to smell a rat.
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7: A clear night tonight across Central Victoria, getting as low as 0 degrees. There's going to be some morning frost tomorrow, turning into a partly cloudy day. Bendigo, Maryborough and Castlemaine tops of 13. Ballarat a top of 12 today.
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1: We asked Chris Bowen, the Federal Energy Minister, to come on this program so many times. He said, no, I'm too busy. When do power prices come down?
0: Tom Elliott, strong opinions.
1: We've gone back to the 1970s. We had a thing called stagflation. Stagnant economic growth. It was sparked by two fuel price crises.
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7: A clear night tonight across Central Victoria, getting as low as 0 degrees. There's going to be some morning frost tomorrow, turning into a partly cloudy day. Bendigo, Maryborough and Castlemaine tops of 13. Ballarat a top of 12 today.
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1: You see, sometimes in America, the NFL games, they're played in inches of snow on the ground. They're not pleasant for anyone, but particularly for a team from California when they go up to Wisconsin or wherever it is. The answer? They put cayenne pepper into their socks. It's shown to improve circulation and blood flow throughout the body. When applied to the skin, the blood vessels widen, allowing for an influx of warm blood and creating a warm sensation. But what a cool idea.
0: Start your day the right way. 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
1: Well, I'm sorry to say this is not a very nice topic. Some 90% of the population pick their nose. But now experts say that could have something to do with the onset of Alzheimer's disease. Digging for gold, particularly with dirty fingers, can introduce bacteria to the nose, causing infections to the brain. And smell tests have become a non-invasive way to screen for Alzheimer's risks. Just as a parting thought, you know how to make a hanky dance? Put a bit of boogie in it.
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2: A clear night tonight across Central Victoria, getting as low as 0 degrees. There's going to be some morning frost tomorrow, turning into a partly cloudy day. Bendigo, Maryborough and Castlemaine tops of 13. Ballarat a top of 12 today.
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5: A clear night tonight across Central Victoria, getting as low as 0 degrees. There's going to be some morning frost tomorrow, turning into a partly cloudy day. Bendigo, Maryborough and Castlemaine top to 13. Ballarat a top of 12 today.
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1: Well, step aside, babe. 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This is Merlin the Pig. He's earned a Guinness Book of World Records for his social media stardom. His real claim to fame is starring videos where he presses buttons that play voice recordings to express his feelings and desires. He has over 30 buttons in the house that he uses regularly. Pigs are really, really smart. And they taste pretty good too, just quietly.
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8: A clear night tonight across Central Victoria. Getting as low as 0 degrees, there's going to be some morning frost tomorrow. Turning into a partly cloudy day. Bendigo, Maryborough and Castlemaine tops of 13. Ballarat a top of 12 today.
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3: Partly cloudy, Bendigo, Maryborough 13, Castlemaine 14, Ballarat 13. Tomorrow morning fog in Ballarat, partly cloudy, Bendigo, Maryborough, Castlemaine 13, Ballarat 12 degrees tomorrow for their maximum temperature.
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3: Well, I hope you start your day the warm way. Another cold one this morning. Good morning to you. Welcome along. Robbo here. Thursday, the 9th of July, 2026. Fellow Sadjos, buckle up. Let's have a look how our stars are for today. Well, today's energy encourages deeper emotional awareness. Financial matters, close relationships, or personal goals may benefit from thoughtful reflection and honest communication. 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

0: on the Wake Up Call, the Paper Round.
1: In the Bendigo Alley, health workers will rally outside Bendigo Health today in their campaign for a better pay deal after the union claimed they had received a state government offer which was, quote-unquote, pretty much short of the mark. Two people accused of damaging Bendigo heritage sites say adverse media coverage and uncertainties over court dates warrant their trial being moved to Melbourne. 76 charges they face this couple, Krishna and Grihadas Snyman. Boo-hoo, says I. And Bendigo Jockey Club's calling for retention of the Bendigo Cup holiday, claiming any change would diminish more than 150 years of tradition. This is on the back of the City of Greater Bendigo now having a survey to see whether we want to move that public holiday. That's our topic on Facebook as well. We'll let you know what the thoughts are a little later in the show. D-Line says it will pursue Telstra for hundreds of thousands of dollars, and the outage wiping out a vast majority of train services yesterday and also this morning as well. Yes, yeah, some monumental stuff up for those trying to get a train somewhere. Commuters eventually were told to make your own way home. That story in the Herald Sun, along with this one, taxpayers will foot the bill to send climate activists and Aboriginal groups to a luxury Turkish beachside resort for this year's UN Climate Talk Fest under a quietly announced $650,000 grant scheme critics have labelled as a disgusting abuse of taxpayers' dollars. I don't reckon they get too many to argue that point, unless, of course, you're a part of those who are going there. Then it would be giddy up. Let's look at the newspapers. Gold, Central Victoria, FM 98.3 AM 1071.

0: Gold Centre, Victoria FM 98.3 AM 1071. It's the wake-up call with Robbo. Some good news and bad news. Well, the bad news first, I didn't give away the tickets to the Sheep and Wool show yesterday with the Telstra thing and I couldn't get through to people and blah, blah, blah. The good news, I'll give away two doubles today. 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It is going to be bigger than Ben-Hur, and we'll be there too. 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It's going to be huge, and it's all thanks to Santons Bendigo with over 150 years of combined experience since 1946. 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

streets of shame. Both dirty, both mean. 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And I dreamed your dream for you, and now your dream is real.

0: Gold Central Victoria, FM 98.3 and AM 1071. Robbo here this morning. Big topic on Facebook. Should we retain the Bendigo Cup holiday? We'll have a look at your thoughts on that. But I can tell you, most people seem to be certainly in favour of leaving it where it is. And later when I talk to Andrew Cooney from the City of Greater Bendigo, I'll put that to him, that our little straw poll certainly shows very strongly that people go, leave it where it is. So that's coming up a bit later with the show. And being a Thursday after 8 o'clock, it's Robbo's Pet Project with Bark, Bendigo Animal Relief Centre. 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
2: G'day, it's Tom Parry with your local news. The fallout continues following yesterday's nationwide Telstra outage. V-Line once again won't be running train services during this morning's peak period on the Bendigo and Maryborough lines, with passengers told to defer non-essential travel. Speaking to our newsroom, V-Line CEO Will Tiopo says he believes more investment is needed to ensure the network failure doesn't happen again.
3: The regional rail communications network relies on the Telstra network, and you know, the upgrading of that national network involves a significant amount of investment across the nation.
2: A husband and wife accused of damaging public monuments, including a Chinese dragon, will face trial in the Bendigo Law Courts after unsuccessfully appealing to have the case heard in their home city of Melbourne. Their defence lawyer argued that the intense media coverage of the case could shape people's views of the pair's motivations, and that arranging travel and accommodation may be difficult as they are caring for their two young children, but their request was refused. Fresh data from Domain shows it's getting even tougher to find an affordable rental property in Greater Bendigo. The city's median weekly rent cost now sits at $530, a rise of 6% on this time last year. Compare that to nearby Ballarat, where rents are roughly $80 a week cheaper. Briefly, health professionals are set to rally outside Bendigo's hospital today as they fight for a 36% wage rise over 3 years from the state government. And in local sports, this weekend marks the 13th round of the Loddon Valley Netball League. Maiden Gully YCW faces a tough challenge. They're hitting the road to face A-grade's ladder leaders and reigning champions, the Superoos in Mitiamo, while second-placed Bridgewater welcomes the struggling Bears Lagoon Serpentine.
1: Human ISA Mitre 10, building with Bendigo since 1880. Gold Central Victoria, national news, now.
4: I'm Britta Aylin. The ceasefire between the United States and Iran appears to have collapsed, with US President Donald Trump declaring the interim agreement to end the conflict is over after indirect talks failed to make progress. America's launched fresh strikes against Iranian targets, with threats of more to come. Telstra's got some explaining to do after more than 300 calls didn't connect directly to emergency services while its mobile network was down yesterday. Safeguards put in place after last year's deadly Optus outage should have seen those calls picked up by other networks. The telco is blaming a software issue, while Chief Operating Officer Michael Ackland has admitted they let their customers down.
5: There's nothing that makes that untrue for many of those customers who are in traumatic situations, and we apologise for that deeply. We take this incredibly seriously, and I think they can trust us.
4: And Prime Minister Anthony Albanese and Indian PM Narendra Modi are expected to sign a landmark uranium export agreement today. The deal is expected to secure Australian uranium supplies for India's expanding nuclear sector. In sport, Queensland suffered a deflating 30-12 defeat to New South Wales in the Origin decider at Suncorp Stadium. Maroons fans frustrated by some contentious calls, with captain Sam Munster attempting to get clarity from the ref.
6: A bit of frustration probably for myself, you know, in the heat of the moment, probably just asking Ash some questions, but he saw him a little bit differently to myself, and he's a referee and he adjudicates the game the way he sees it, and that's how he saw it.
4: And in AFL, Freo's dropped ruck Sean Darcy from tonight's clash with the Swans in Perth, instead opting to call up former Pie Mason Cox.
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9: Really, we're replicating yesterday and the day before and the day before. There'll be morning frost, fog in Ballarat, partly cloudy, Bendigo, Maryborough 13, Castlemaine 14, Ballarat 13. Then tomorrow, morning frost in Ballarat, partly cloudy, Bendigo, Maryborough, Castlemaine, all 13 and Ballarat 12. Currently, 1 degree in Kennington feels like minus two, and Creswick, it's one, feels like minus four.
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9: Nice to have you along on this Thursday morning. News of the weird, that is coming up fairly soon. And later, as promised, we'll have two doubles to the Sheep and Wool Show. Plus, Rhiannon Cedar from Ms. Batterhams and Mackenzie Quarters is back with us. Let's Eat, coming up in the next half hour. It's Gold Central Victoria, FM 98.3, AM 1071.

0: Central Victoria, FM 98.3 AM 1071. It's the Wake Up Call with Robbo. I was just scrolling through some funny celebrations. This is called research, okay? It's not me just cruising around the internet. Well, that's my story anyway. But, yeah, there's some weird celebrations, but some nice ones too. And, you know, the thing is, it doesn't matter what you're celebrating. It's always great. Birthday parties for dogs and all sorts of things. If you're celebrating something, why don't you let us know? It's really easy. Go to goldcentralvictoria.com.au or you can buzz through 2 and 5 444 1071. Let us know that way. We'll give it a shout out on air. And each week we have a $50 voucher to the Queen's Arms Hotel in Quarry Hill to give away to somebody who has nominated themselves, friends, pets, aunties, uncles, puppy dogs, moo cows via our celebration hub. Check it out.
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0: With the high cost of living, a lot of people are turning to side hustles to make that extra bit of dough. Well, a UK dad of four is turning do into dough. He's picking up dog poop, a side hustle he reckons earns him over $32,000 a year. He was inspired by seeing how popular this was in America. He now has a base of 35 regular customers. Now, he reckons he's received comments from trolls claiming humans now are too lazy to clean up after their pet. However, he estimates that half of his consumer base is too old or infirm to be able to do it. One bloke, for instance, broken leg, crutches, very hard to do. And the other half? Well, maybe not enough time and they have too much money. But whichever way you look at it, good on him. That is your News of the Weird, Gold Central Victoria, FM 98.3 AM 1071.
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no storms here today. It's going to be a fairly nice day after another cold start. It's Robbo here, Gold Central Victoria, the wake-up call. So the City of Greater Bendigo is going to have a survey to see whether people still want the Bendigo Cup to remain on a Wednesday with the holiday. And, well, certainly our feedback is very much yes. There are a few. Melbourne Cup holiday rather than Bendigo Cup for Vanessa. We also have, obviously, some people, business, it's better. It's certainly better dealing with people in Melbourne. That's from Terry. But most of them, keep it, keep it, keep it. And a few little greedy gutses go, well, let's have them all. Show, yeah, exactly, Melbourne Cup and Bendigo Cup as well. Keep them coming through because we welcome your feedback, and I'll actually put it to, I'll do a bit of math if I can do that, and I'll put it to Andrew Cooney when I speak to him, the CEO of the City of Greater Bendigo, later in the morning as well. So should we keep the holiday for the Bendigo Cup and keep the cup on a Wednesday? I know Jack Lyons was on yesterday and, you know, he said it's very important from the viewpoint that because it's so close and you can help qualify into the Melbourne Cup, it means we have a very high standard of horse that comes here on that day. So for the cup, let us know. It's Gold Central Victoria.

0: Central Victoria, FM 98.3 AM 1071. It's the Wake Up Call, The King. Coming up latest, local, national, rural news. And also, Rhiannon Winceda back with us from Batterhams and Mackenzie Quarters. Let's Eat, we call the segment. She's been to Bali, and she's going to share a few Balinese things with us that she tried whilst over there. That is on the way, plus a look at what happened on this day.
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4: G'day, it's Tom Parry with your local news. Tenants now face an even tougher battle to find an affordable property in central Victoria. The latest rental report from Domain shows the weekly cost of rent in Greater Bendigo now sits at $530 per week, while in Mount Alexander Shire, it's even higher at $563 a week. Meantime, the market remains as tight as ever, with the vacancy rate for rentals hovering around 1%. Trains won't be running during this morning's peak period on the Bendigo and Maryborough lines as the regional rail network continues to grapple with yesterday's Telstra outage. Feline CEO Will Tiopo has told our newsroom an upgrade of their communications network is needed to ensure the issue doesn't happen again.
5: And that's probably something that we'll continue to work with the Department of Transport and Planning on in terms of whether a further backup is required across the network.
4: Health professionals will be holding a rally outside Bendigo's hospital today. Members of the Allied Health Professionals Association are set to meet on Mercy Street around noon as they fight for a 36% wage rise over 3 years from the state government. Bendigo Health says contingency plans are in place to minimise disruption and maintain services. A Melbourne couple accused of damaging several central Victorian monuments, including one of Bendigo's Chinese dragons, have been told they'll need to face a trial in the Bendigo Law Courts. They recently lost an appeal to have the case heard in their home city, with their defence lawyer unsuccessfully arguing that arranging travel and accommodation may be difficult as they are caring for their two young children. And in sport, the Bendigo Strikers play their very last home game of the regular season this weekend in the Victorian Netball League. They'll host top two side Casey in Junaton as part of the penultimate round of the championship competition.
3: Human ISA Mitre 10, building with Bendigo since 1880. Gold Central Victoria, national news now.
6: Morning, I'm Britt Anglin. Telstra says a software fault's to blame for yesterday's nationwide mobile network outage, which led to more than 300 failed 000 calls. Across the country, thousands of customers were unable to make or receive calls or texts or access mobile data, with the blackout also affecting some regional train services. The V-Line network in Victoria is still experiencing disruptions this morning after the outage knocked out communications. Donald Trump's floating the idea of taking over a critical Iranian oil hub after his declaration that the ceasefire is over. The US president's called talks a waste of time as both sides swap strikes, while Iran's foreign minister says they don't answer vulgarity with vulgarity, but with action. And rental prices in Australia's capital cities have re-accelerated. The latest Domain figures reveal combined capital city house rents went up by $20 in the 3 months to June, the biggest jump in nearly 2 years. Chief residential economist Nicola Powell says it's been driven by increases in a handful of cities.
7: It's actually most evident in Sydney, Brisbane, Canberra and Darwin.
6: In sport, the Blues have silenced critics after taking out last night's Origin decider 30-12 at Suncorp Stadium. New South Wales star Liam Martin telling Nine they refused to listen to the noise.
8: We never wavered our faith. We knew, you know, we had the team to do it. We had the staff. We had the capability. We just needed to trust ourselves. And I think tonight we went out there and showed that.
6: And British wildcard Arthur Ferry set up a Wimbledon semi-final showdown with Alexander Zverev. Ferry downed Italian Flavio Cavoli in 3 sets overnight to advance, while Zverev beat American Taylor Fritz.
3: Rural News.
0: Now.
9: Good morning, I'm Jefferson Shaw. Regional trains, particularly those in Victoria, have been hit with suspensions amid the nationwide Telstra outage. Services between Sydney, Canberra and Melbourne are among those that have been affected. Regional Victorian train operator V-Line says it'll resume services when its certain communications networks are stable. South Australia is lifting fishing restrictions in some areas as the King George Whiting recovers after a clearing of the region's devastating algae bloom. A temporary recreational fishing ban on the popular fish has been lifted in some areas, with most of the spawning finished for the winter. SARDI Executive Director Mike Steer says it's going to take a while for several other species to return after the bloom.
10: You know, those fast-growing species, you know, like calamari and garfish are more likely to return a lot faster. But the longer, slower-growing species, particularly snapper, will take much longer. And that's why it's important that we continue to assess it on a regular basis.
9: Workers at two major Riverina rice milling plants are facing potential job losses after Sunrise Group announced a revised shift structure. Australia's largest rice grower is forecasting further drops in production due to dry conditions and water changes under the Murray-Darling Basin Plan. New South Wales Shadow Minister for Water, Steph Cook, says the rice giant had already been raising alarm bells.
11: At both a Commonwealth and a New South Wales level. And for 2 years, these governments have sat on their hands and done nothing.
9: A government-funded hearing service is raising the alarm for First Nations children in remote areas of the country. New data shows one in two First Nations children, newborns to 6 years old, are more likely to have middle ear disease. Hearing Australia's Sherilee McManus says it's a preventable disease, but not easy to notice.
12: Hearing health is... ear disease is a problem where it's not visible. So that's one of the biggest challenges. The other one is access to local hearing healthcare.
9: Farmers are being urged to work with veterinarians to manage dry cow infections amid a shortage of antibiotics. The medication is in short supply in Australia and may take weeks for more to arrive. Australian cattle veterinarians Gemma Chuck says vet relationships with producers is vital.
13: Have a really good relationship with your vet. Reach out to them and they can help you if dry cow shortage is affecting you. And if you don't have a local vet, reach out to a clinic, because I'm sure they will be more than willing and able to help you in this area.
9: And nominations are open for the Australian Agricultural Medalist Awards. There's five categories, including women in agriculture, sustainability and innovation. The winners of the states will go on to the National Awards in Canberra later this year. And that's the state of the country. I'm Jefferson Shaw. Good morning.
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15: Well, the playoff should be a fairly nice day again after a very cold start to it. Morning frost and fog in Ballarat. Partly cloudy today. Bendigo, Maryborough 13, Castlemaine 14, Ballarat 13. Morning frost in Ballarat tomorrow and a partly cloudy one to follow. Bendigo, Maryborough and Castlemaine all 13 and Ballarat 12. 1 degree in Long Gully feels like minus 2 and Brownhill 0 feels like minus 3.
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15: Let's eat. That's what we call it. And Rhiann Winsiedem, Miss Better Hams and Mackenzie Cordes back with us in this part of the show and a look at what happened on this day. And two double passes coming up at some stage this morning to the Sheep and Wool Show. It is the Wake Up Call. It's Gold Central Victoria, FM 98.3 AM 1071, 21 to 7.

0: 17 to 7. Tragic, hanging out of Cooter. If you haven't got a car, a bike or a scooter, show me the bike shop. I've been to Bali too. Gold Centre Victoria, FM 98.3, AM 1071. Well, she's back. Rhiannon Woodseedham as Batterham's Mackenzie Quarters. Back after a couple of weeks off. Rhiannon, good morning.
1: Selamat pagi.
0: Beg your pardon. I need to be rude.
1: That's where I've been. I've been in Bali. So I was speaking a little bit of Indonesian to you.
0: What?
1: Selamat pagi means good morning.
0: Oh, well.
1: Yeah.
0: Selamat pagi to you too.
1: Thank you. Yeah. Oh, terima kasih.
0: Oh, yeah, okay, whatever. I'm done.
1: Anyway, yeah, okay. It was my year 7 Indonesian coming out, so.
0: Now, one of the great things about Bali,
1: yes,
0: the weather, the resorts, what have you, but of course, food.
1: Yes.
0: Yeah.
1: And the food has got so much better. I mean, I've been to Bali a couple of times now, and it's just gone up a huge notch. Everywhere you go, you can get such amazing food. The produce is fresh. The food that you can eat, any nationality you would like in Indonesia, in Bali, but particularly obviously Balinese as well. So it was great. It was just amazing.
0: And so you've selected maybe your top three?
1: I got my three highlights. So I was like, you know, the sort of foodie experiences that I had. The first I'm going to start with, and this one, we went to a market, and which was quite confronting because there was fresh produce at this market and not a lot of air conditioning.
0: Right.
1: So I would say open air market. There was a bit of a wet market. We didn't go into that section.
0: Yeah.
1: I know, because I think I would have not coped at all well with that.
0: Yeah.
1: But there was there are different levels. So there's a meat section, then there's a you know, dried goods and herbs and spices, and then there's a fruit section. So we went into the fruit section, and the guide shows all these different types of fruit. And one of the ones he picked up was called a snake fruit. Have you heard of snake fruit?
0: No, I haven't.
1: Well, it's called snake fruit. That's our English version. But if you were saying it, I think in Indonesia they call it salak. Salak, S-A-L-A-K. Correct my pronunciation at any point in time.
0: No. That sounds good. I'll actually have to try and remember that. My fiancé lived in Bogor outside of Jakarta for a few years. Yeah.
1: I'll ask her about snake fruit then. So the skin is like a snake skin. So the skin of the fruit. And then you peel it and it looks like garlic cloves, like big garlic cloves. So sort of a round circle. And then they come apart. So there's probably there's one big clove and then two little ones, and then there's a pip inside that, and it's the taste of it is so sweet and more like a pineapple. Really delicious, amazing, but not like, it's sort of harder, like a the garlic, like it looks like garlic, and the texture of it is sort of like garlic.
0: Okay.
1: The obviously taste is not, thank goodness, because that'd be a bit full on. Snake fruit, 100% loved it, and then ate it for breakfast the next couple mornings because it was wonderful. I don't think I could go past talking about the satay sauce in Bali.
0: Right.
1: That is amazing. And we did do a cooking school. The family did a cooking school. It was called Jackson Lilly. And so the chef there is an Australian, and he's started up a couple of restaurants in Bali. And so Jackson Lilly is a restaurant, but they do cooking school there for the day.
0: Right,
1: so we did that, which was awesome. And then we learned how to make the satay sauce. So again, pronunciation, not so great here, but I'm going to call it Bumba Kacang.
0: Bumba Kacang.
1: Yeah, that's so brutally
0: somewhere
1: Australianized.
0: Maybe listening to us now is an Indonesian who has just about wet his pants with laughter.
1: Sorry, I'm so sorry. And basically, you're just blending peanuts. So you're getting out your mortar and pestle, and that's something kind of, you know, really, like you've really earned your dinner when you really put your, you know, muscle into this mortar and pestle. So you're doing, you know, combining your peanuts, your chilies, your garlic, palm sugar, lime, and they do tamarind in there as well. Like, it's just delicious.
0: Beautiful.
1: Oh, so yummy. Yeah.
0: All righty. And finally?
1: Yes. The final one was a restaurant experience.
0: Right.
1: And this was an amazing experience in Nusa Dua at the hotel that we stayed at. There they had a restaurant called Coral. And basically they had built the restaurant at the base of a mini aquarium.
0: Oh, wow.
1: So you're sitting in the restaurant, and then there's all the fish from the aquarium, sharks and stingrays and all tropical fish swimming around you. And you're like in a little cave. I know, I wish people could see my hands describing this right now.
0: Did any of the fish ever come up and say, "You ate my brother"?
1: Just a couple.
2: Okay.
1: But yeah, so that was a really amazing experience just to be sitting there in this, in the aquarium and having all these fish swim around you. And yeah.
2: Amazing.
1: Yeah. So that was great.
2: Fantastic. Well, glad you had a really good time. Mm. And it's great to have you back. And we'll talk next week.
1: We'll do. See you then.
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2: Hi, it's July 9, the day in 1900 when the Federation of Australia was basically given the thumbs up by the British monarchy. 1922, when Johnny Weissmuller became the first man to swim the 100 metres in under a minute. Remember him? Went on to play Tarzan. It's the anniversary of the day when this iconic Australian children's show finished. Yes, the pencil-nosed man from the moon, Mr. Squiggle, jumped back into his rocket and never came back in 1999 after 40 years on our TVs.
11: Mr. Squiggle, I have picked a really easy one.
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2: Serena Williams equaled Steffi Graf's record of 22 Grand Slam singles titles with her win at Wimbledon in 2016. And in 2018, we were glued to our TVs watching a remarkable cave rescue in Thailand.
13: How many of you?
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2: Aussie acting twins Gail and Gillian Blakely are 60. They were in Neighbours together.
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0: Central Victoria, FM 98.3 AM 1071. Hello there, wake up call, Robbo. Nice to be with you, and I hope you're doing well on this nippy morning, one of many we've already had, and a couple more, I think, to come before it gets a little warmer overnight for the early starters. Anyway, it's 3 to 7. Yesterday, that big Telstra thing affected some people's phones, one of whom was Michael Gorry from the Central Goldfields Shire, and we're going to talk to him in the next half hour of the show because we couldn't get to him yesterday. And then we'll look at City of Greater Bendigo after 7.30 as well. Also, next half hour, the mystery song, thanks to Bendigo Electronics, up to $30 now. That'd be nice. We'll give you a crack at that before 7.30 as well, along with Pick the Flick for Movie Buffs. Plenty coming up. It's Gold Central Victoria.
1: 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Good music.

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6: G'day, it's Tom Parry with your local news. Works continue this morning to restore train services on the Bendigo and Maryborough lines following yesterday's Telstra outage. Commuters are being told to defer all non-essential travel, and while there is some frustration about the issue, V-Line CEO Will Tiopo says overall their passengers have been quite understanding.
7: We obviously thank passengers for their patience and get them to continue looking at our website to make sure that they have the latest information for their travel.
6: Health workers are set to rally outside Bendigo's hospital today as they fight for a 36% pay rise over 3 years from the state government. The Allied Health Professionals Association says the increase is necessary owing to their members being undervalued for a long period of time, while the state government says negotiations are continuing in good faith. A husband and wife accused of damaging public monuments in central Victoria, including a Chinese dragon, will face trial in the Bendigo Law Courts. This comes after their defence lawyer unsuccessfully appealed to have the case heard in their home city of Melbourne, arguing that the intense media coverage of the case could shape people's views of the pair's motivations. But the prosecutor said hearing the case locally is more practical for jurors. If you think it's getting tougher to find an affordable rental property, the latest research from Domain suggests you may be right. Their rental report for the month of June shows tenants in Greater Bendigo are paying, on average, $530 per week, while in Mount Alexander Shire, that figure is even higher at $563 a week. And in sport, we've got round 13 being played in Maryborough-Castlemaine District football this weekend. Harcourt is returning from a bye and has a chance to reclaim top spot on the senior ladder. They're hitting the road to face bottom-ranked Campbell's Creek. Elsewhere, reigning premiers Trentham are hosting sixth-placed Navarre.
5: Human ISA Mitre 10, building with Bendigo since 1880. Gold Central Victoria, national news, now.
8: Morning, I'm Britt Aylin. Telstra's reportedly been hit with another network fault, preventing some calls getting through to 000. The telco confirmed a secondary issue last night following yesterday's nationwide outage, which is believed to have impacted around 300 calls to emergency services. Carol Bennett from the Communications Consumer Action Network telling Nine this simply should not be happening.
9: We need to see an uplift in this system. It's urgent and it's a high priority, and certainly the chaos, the disruption we saw yesterday, nobody expects and nobody should have to experience.
8: House rents across Australia's capital cities have recorded their biggest increase in almost 2 years. According to Domain, it's led by Sydney, Brisbane, Canberra and Darwin, while Melbourne, Perth, Adelaide and Hobart had more restrained growth. And if you're looking for a job that can't be replaced by AI, consider a trade. That's the message from the federal government, with a new report finding the occupations with the least exposure to AI displacement to be those requiring vocational training, such as electricians, carpenters and plumbers, as well as cleaners, truck drivers and care workers. Sport, Queensland's relinquished the Origin Shield to New South Wales, falling 30-12 in the decider at Suncorp. The Maroons have now lost three straight at the Cauldron for the first time in 30 years.
10: Yeah, I feel disappointed. That's a fair call. Yeah, it is what it is. It is what it is. Can't do anything about it now, can we?
8: Coach Billy Slater there. And in AFL, Freo's dropped ruck Sean Darcy for tonight's clash with the Swans, instead opting to call up former Pie Mason Cox. That's the latest in news and sport.
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5: Central Victoria weather, thanks to Prestige Jayco Bendigo.
12: Morning frost, then fog in Ballarat, partly cloudy. Bendigo, Maryborough, both 13. Castlemaine, 14. Ballarat, 13. Tomorrow, morning frost in Ballarat, partly cloudy. Bendigo, Maryborough, Castlemaine, all 13. And Ballarat, 12. It's zero in both Strathfield Say and Bakery Hill. Feels like about minus three in both of them.
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12: Mystery song, thanks to Bendigo Electronics, coming up in this half hour after eight, Celebration Hub. And we'll also be giving away a couple of doubles to the Sheep and Wool Show, and details about our live broadcast from there coming up as well. It's 7:06, Gold Centre Victoria, FM 98.3 and AM 1071.

0: Gold Centre Victoria, FM 98.3 AM 1071. It's the Wake Up Call. Robbo here. Under the bridge, Red Hot Chili Peppers. It's 14 past seven. Well, yesterday, because of the Telstra thing, which, by the way, if you've only just got up, is still affecting trains and that in the area as well. So keep an ear on our news. Tom will have an update for you at 7:30. But the phones yesterday were affected, so it meant we couldn't get through to the Central Goldfields Shire to speak to Michael Gorry, who is filling in the CEO's role. Michael, good morning.
1: Good morning, Robbo and listeners, and another frosty one.
0: Yes, certainly is that. Hey, there's a really interesting and fascinating display that you've got going, some mayoral chains. Tell us about that.
1: Yes, Maryborough has a rich history, as listeners would know, dating back to the Gold Rush times and having those magnificent heritage buildings, including the railway station. And we've brought a piece of our cultural and heritage back to Maryborough, and it's in the art gallery on display now. I had a look at it yesterday, and that's the mayoral chains from the former city of Maryborough. They date back to the 1950s, and they're a really impressive set of regalia, quite valuable also, containing chains and gold links and so forth. And they're engraved with the names of the mayors from a particular period of service, and they represent a record of Maryborough's history and cultural heritage. Of course, when council amalgamations occurred in the 1990s, a lot of these things were lost to a certain degree, and these particular set of chains were put into storage for over 30 years. Mm. And they were most recently at Sovereign Hill in Ballarat, and now they've come home. They're on display at the Central Goldfields Art Gallery, and anyone can go in there when the gallery is open and have a look at this piece of local history.
0: Yeah, that is wonderful local history. I love that sort of stuff. All right, moving on now, sort of from the sublime to the ridiculous a bit, but domestic animal management plan. What's the latest on this one?
1: Yeah, quite a contrast, isn't it, Robbo?
0: It is.
1: Yeah, look, after extensive period of community consultation, council at its last meeting adopted its new domestic animal management plan. And like I say, there were over 90 people who shared their views on this particular topic in the most recent round of consultation. And some of the key things to come out of that are that over the next year or so, council will be investigating and implementing a 24-hour cat curfew like exists in Bendigo, and we'll also be implementing dog on leash orders in public spaces, and there'll be further consultation occurring in those. Of course, Robbo, pets are a hot topic. If you've got one, you love them normally, and if you're living next door to a barking dog or a menacing dog, then you don't like animals at all. So this is a real balancing act for council, and we think we've achieved that through extensive community consultation.
0: Yeah. Now, I've seen, the cat one, I'm a bit iffy on that one, but I have seen, not far from my place, I reckon they must be the best cat trainers in the world, because there's about three of them. They all just sit on the veranda and look at you when you walk past and don't come out, don't come outside their property. So a pretty good going, I reckon, to get them to do that. That's for sure. Wrangling cats.
1: That's right.
0: Yeah. All righty. Now, the other thing we want to talk about are some advocacy issues. Tell us about these, Michael.
1: Yes, well, council adopted its advocacy package earlier this year, and in the lead up to the state election in November, we're talking to political parties, candidates, the government, the opposition about a whole range of issues. And it's important to put it out there, given it's very topical at the moment, about the state of our roads in the Central Goldfields. And I've seen a lot of different media and commentary on social media and so forth in the last few days about potholes on roads. Mm. And residents should know that council is advocating quite strongly for improvements to the state roads that are in our area. That includes the Maryborough Denali Road, the Ballarat Maryborough Road, and the highway from Maryborough through to Avoca and the other side to Newstead as well. And what we've found, Robbo, over time is that people don't necessarily understand the difference between state roads and local roads, because in our community survey, this issue always pops up as a hot one. And last year, we actually tested it and asked people to identify the roads that they wanted council to fix. And would you believe it, the ones they wanted us to fix were actually state roads. Mm. Like I mentioned, a couple of them there, the road to Denali and the road to Ballarat. Yeah. So part of this is raising awareness about the difference between state roads and local roads. And the other part is letting the community know that we are talking to political parties and candidates about the potholes and the colliding condition of the state roads that are in our area.
0: No, fair enough too. Yeah, I've been talking about it on the morning show, and also I went down last week to Melbourne, hadn't been for a while, and even the Calder, like I think to use a term, Scheisen, with apologies to our German listeners, but it's not great, that's for sure.
1: Oh, look, I've heard the same, Rob, about the Hume Freeway. It's not in very good shape either.
0: No, I know. Something's got to be done, that's for sure. Good on you, Michael. Listen, thanks. Great to chat, and look forward to getting back to the regular time next week, and we'll have a chat then.
1: Terrific. Have a good day.
0: Yeah, you too. Michael Gorry from the Central Goldfields Shire on the Wake Up Call. It's Gold Central Victoria.
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0: Alrighty, we've added another tenner in. So we've got $30 in the kitty, if you know what this song is. Sounds a bit like the last one, doesn't it? Alright, if you're brave enough to have a crack... What have you got to lose, by the way? And I reckon if I picked up $30, I'd be happy with that. 5444 1071. 5444 1071. The mystery song for Bendigo Electronics on Gold Central Victoria.
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4: Yeah, I think the long game's being played here, wanting that little cash jackpot to build up a bit. This is The Mystery Song. No takers this morning. We'll give it a crack on a feel-good Friday, and I'll chuck another tenner in, which I don't mind doing, because it's not my money. It's 23 past 7.

0: Central Victoria. Pick the Flicks on the way, and before 8:30, those two double passes to the Sheep and Wool Show will be out there broadcasting live too. Chris will be there Friday, and I'll be there Saturday from 10 till 2. Looking forward to catching up with plenty of people. I think Chris is 12 to 4 out there on the Friday. It's all thanks to Alltech Leanit, a leading animal nutrition company, providing support and solutions to animals across all stages of livestock and production. It's going to be a biggie. We look forward to seeing you there.
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2: We asked Chris Bowen, the Federal Energy Minister, to come on this program so many times. 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When do power prices come down?
1: Tom Elliott, strong opinions.
2: We've gone back to the 1970s. We had a thing called stagflation. Stagnant economic growth. It was sparked by two fuel price crises.
1: Tom Elliott listens to you.
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11: G'day, it's Tom Parry with your local news. The fallout continues after yesterday's nationwide Telstra outage. V-Line once again won't be running train services during this morning's peak period on the Bendigo and Maryborough lines, with passengers told to defer non-essential travel. Speaking to our newsroom, V-Line CEO Will Tierpo says he believes more investment is needed to ensure the network failure doesn't happen again.
12: The regional rail communications network relies on the Telstra network, and you know the upgrading of that national network involves a significant amount of investment across the nation.
11: A Melbourne couple accused of damaging several monuments in central Victoria, including one of Bendigo's Chinese dragons, have been told they'll need to face a trial in the Bendigo law courts. The husband and wife recently lost an appeal to have the case heard in their home city, with their defence lawyer unsuccessfully arguing that arranging travel and accommodation may be difficult as they are caring for their two young children. Fresh data from Domain shows it's getting even tougher to find an affordable rental property in Greater Bendigo. The city's weekly median rent cost now sits at $530, that figure up 6% on this time last year, while in Ballarat, tenants are paying roughly $80 a week less. Briefly, health professionals are set to rally outside Bendigo's hospital today as they fight for a 36% wage rise over 3 years from the state government. And in local sport, the 13th round of Loddon Valley football has a couple of exciting contests lined up. League newcomers McCorner, who currently occupy fourth spot on the senior ladder, will host fifth-placed Inglewood, while in Pyramid Hill, the third-placed home side is up against front-runners and reigning premiers Morong.
10: Human ISA Mitre 10, building with Bendigo since 1880. Gold Central Victoria, national news, now.
13: Morning, I'm Britt Anglin. Telstra has admitted yesterday's outage was much worse than it thought, with a secondary issue leading to hundreds of calls failing to connect directly with emergency services. The telco's chief operating officer, Michael Ackland, is blaming the outage on a software issue.
14: We have followed our process, and we believe that we have been able to work through those welfare calls in an appropriate sense.
13: Telstra says its welfare check process remains in place this morning, advising any customers having trouble getting through to 000 to either wait for the call to be connected via an alternative network or to try calling from a different phone. The ceasefire between the United States and Iran appears to have collapsed, with US President Donald Trump declaring the interim agreement to end the conflict is over after indirect talks failed to make progress. America's launched fresh strikes against Iranian targets with threats of more to come. And Aussie Sarah Snook is up for 2 Emmys at this year's awards. The actress nominated for her role in All Her Fault, while Nicole Kidman is in the running for an executive producer prize. To sport now, and the Blues have lifted the Origin Shield, taking out the decider 30-12 over the Maroons at Suncorp Stadium. Nathan Cleary scored 2 tries and collected the Wally Lewis Medal for Player of the Series. New South Wales coach Laurie Daly says the halfback silenced any doubts over his legacy.
15: And he's done some terrific things, and why does he have to do something like he's done for people who go, oh, you know, he's not a bad player? Like, just does my head in, that type of stuff. He's a legend of the game, what he's done.
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10: Gold Central Victoria weather for the Courthouse Hotel, Pall Mall, Bendigo.
0: Well, the weather trend for the week continues. A morning frost today. There's fog in Ballarat, partly cloudy then. Bendigo, Maryborough 13, Castlemaine 14 and Ballarat 13. Tomorrow, morning frost in Ballarat, partly cloudy then across the region. Bendigo, Maryborough and Castlemaine 13 and Ballarat 12. Still sitting on 0, Jackass Flat and Sebastopol, and feels more like minus 2 or 3 in both of those places.
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0: I have a grab from a movie here. You need to tell me what that movie is on 5444 1071, and if you do, I'll send you off to the Star Cinema Eaglehawk. Here is this morning's
17: Expecto Patronum!
0: 5444 1071, 5444 1071. If you know what that is, give me a buzz. 24 to 8, Gold Central Victoria.

0: girls, Central Victoria. Pick the flick and win a double pass to the Star Cinema Eagle Hawk.
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2: Yeah, well, now I've got an apology to make. Trolling through some wrong answers there. Thank you to those people. But I do know there were a couple there I didn't get to, so I apologise for that. But we'll have to hold it over now. In fairness, I'm doing the work of three men. Mo, Larry and Curly. All of the three stooges. So we'll hold it over until tomorrow morning anyway. And that's Pick the Flick. And somebody, Feel Good Friday, will pick themselves up a double pass to get along to the Star Cinema Eagle Hawk. It's 20 to 8, Gold Centre Victoria.

0: Central Victoria, FM 98.3 AM 1071. It's the Wake Up Call, quarter to eight now. And let's find out what's going on council matters in the city of Greater Bendigo. Andrew Cooney, the CEO, is with us. Andrew, morning.
1: Good morning to you, Robbo.
0: Now, big talk over the past couple of days about this survey to see whether we want the public holiday for the Bendigo Cup moved. Certainly, we've been doing our polling this morning on our Facebook topic, and pretty clearly there's a strong indication people are saying, nah, leave it where it is. And obviously we had Jack Lyons on yesterday morning, and Jack was saying just in terms of the financial money that it brings in and so close to the Cup. It's an interesting one. How did it come about that the survey was started or is going to start?
1: Yeah, and it is an interesting one. And this is, the Bendigo Cup is an institution that Bendigo has had great history and has been a great event and does contribute lots to the economy of Bendigo and our wider region. And can I say that this is no indication that the decision's been made or anything like that. So under the Public Holiday Act, local governments outside of Melbourne can apply to swap the Melbourne Cup with a local public holiday. So the actual default position is the state gets the public holiday unless you choose a different one. And you might remember, and many of your listeners will remember, probably up to about 20 years ago, we used to be able to have part-day public holidays. So we used to be able to have part of the day off for the Cup and then part of the day off for the show or other days, depending on which municipality you're in. There was a change made and you could only pick one day. So the council at the time picked the Cup day. Every 5 years we have to apply for that day again. And this time the council said, let's have a talk to the community and just check in and see if the community still want to have Bendigo Cup Day, or whether we want to pick Bendigo Show Day, or whether we want to revert back to the Melbourne Cup. So there's no decision being made. Good opportunity for people to have their say, and we're getting lots of feedback. We expect there'll be a lot of interest in this one. And just want to state, this is not a foregone conclusion or a decision to move away from the Cup. This is just an opportunity for the community to have their say.
0: Okay. At the council website, I assume?
1: Yeah, so just jump on the Let's Talk Greater Bendigo website, or you'll be able to get there from the council website or any of the search engines. We've left this one open for a fair while. We know there'll be a lot of interest in it, so it's open until the 9th of August. And then for people who don't have access to a computer or don't feel comfortable putting their position forward in the survey, if you ring our customer service number, you can put your vote forward over the counter, and our team will take your vote and register it that way. So, lots of ways to engage, and then this will go back through the council meeting for the council to make a decision. And they have to do that every 5 years anyway. And again, just the only other point I'd say is this is for 2027 onwards. So the 2026 arrangements, the arrangements coming up for this year, stay the same at the Bendigo Cup.
0: All right. Coffee with the councillor, Axtar Award coming up.
1: Councillor Shivali Chatley is our Axtar Award councillor. She's having a coffee with the councillor today at the Farmers Arms at Junison from 11 a.m. till 12:30. Councillor Chatley had love to catch up with people, have a chat about issues that are important to you, either in that Axtar ward or just broader in Bendigo. Be great to have a few people drop out to the Farmers Arms for a cuppa from 11 o'clock till 12:30.
0: Okay. Now, we did speak to the Bendigo Historical Society about this, but worth certainly just a quick mention again. These photos from a bygone era celebrating Bendigo with an outdoor gallery.
1: Yeah, so we're making use of one of the shops that's vacant in the Mall, and we've dressed it up with some beautiful photos from Alan Doney's photographic collection. And these are some pretty special photos. These were owned by the National Trust, so this collection of Alan Doney's was actually owned by the Trust, and it was gifted to the Historical Society in 2025, and they've done a whole lot of work in curating it. There's some beautiful photos. There's some for people that have been around Bendigo for a while. There'll be some great memories. And for people that haven't been here that long, it's also good to be able to check back and just see what Bendigo was like in that post-war era. So there's an opportunity to get in and have a look and look at some of the photos from the 50s, 60s and 70s.
0: All righty. And just finally, too, worthy of a mention, too, the Bendigo Community Farmers Market, always very popular.
1: Sure is very popular, and we've got a great location for it at the food share site. So the farmers market is on again this coming Saturday from 9 a.m. till 12:30. And there is lots of great things to see and do and taste and have a chat to some of our wonderful seasonal producers. So out and about on Saturday morning, drop into the farmer's market from 9 till 12 at the Bendigo Food Share site in Breen Street.
0: Terrific. Andrew, as always, thank you. Have a great week. Talk next week.
1: Great work. Thank you, Robbo.
0: Andrew Cooney, CEO of the City of Greater Bendigo on the Wake Up Call. It's 10 to 8. Now, the Sheep Show. Woolland Sheep Show. I've got two double passes to give away if you want to give me a buzz right now.
2: Bah!
0: Yes.
2: Nah.
0: Exactly. 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
6: Terrific. I will. Thank you.
5: See you. Bye. And Jenny, you win tickets to the Sheep Show as well. How about that?
6: That's fabulous. 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
5: You're very welcome. Enjoy the day. And if you're there on Saturday when I'm around 10 till 2, come up and say good day. All right?
6: I sure will.
5: 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Thank you very much indeed. It's 7 to 8.

0: Hello, Central Victoria, FM 98.3 AM 1070 on the Wake Up Call. Coming up next half hour, Celebration Hub. We've got a very significant anniversary coming up that we will mention. And also, we'll be talking to Bark, Bendigo Animal Relief Centre, and talking about rehoming animals there. Bark, it is Robbo's Pet Project. That's coming up too. So I hope you can stay with us. It is the Wake Up Call and news and weather. Coming up next.
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2: G'day, it's Tom Parry with your local news. A rally will be held by health workers outside Bendigo's hospital today. Members of the Allied Health Professionals Association are set to meet on Mercy Street around noon as they fight for a 36% wage rise over 3 years from the state government. Bendigo Health says contingency plans are in place to minimise disruption and maintain services. Trains have again been suspended on the Bendigo and Maryborough lines this morning as the regional rail network continues to grapple with yesterday's Telstra outage. V-Line CEO Will Tiopo has told our newsroom an upgrade of their communications network is needed to ensure the issue doesn't happen again.
12: And that's probably something that we'll continue to work with the Department of Transport and Planning on in terms of whether a further backup is required across the network.
2: Tenants now face an even tougher battle to find an affordable property in Central Victoria. The latest rental report from Domain shows the weekly cost of rent in Greater Bendigo now sits at $530 per week, while in Mount Alexander Shire it's even higher at $563 a week. Meantime, the market remains as tight as ever with the vacancy rate for rentals hovering around 1%. A Melbourne couple accused of damaging several Central Victorian monuments, including one of Bendigo's Chinese dragons, are being told they'll need to face a trial in the Bendigo Law Courts. They recently lost an appeal to have the case heard in their home city, with their defence lawyer unsuccessfully arguing that the intense media coverage of the case could shape people's views of the pair's motivations. And in sport, the Bendigo Strikers play their very last home game of the regular season this Sunday in the Victorian Netball League. They'll host top two side Casey in Junaton as part of the penultimate round of the championship competition.
1: Human ISA Mitre 10, building with Bendigo since 1880. Gold Central Victoria, national news now.
13: Morning, I'm Britt Palin. Telstra's woes aren't quite over yet, with the telco now dealing with a second network issue following yesterday's nationwide outage. Techs have been working overnight to resolve a fresh problem that's seen some customers having difficulty getting through to 000. Federal Labor frontbencher Amanda Rishworth telling Nine this should not be happening.
14: It is unacceptable, to be quite frank, and there are real questions for Telstra about what they are doing. There's obviously investigations by ACMA underway, as well as the 000 custodian.
13: Rental prices in Australia's capital cities have re-accelerated. The latest figures from Domain reveal combined cap city house rents went up by $20 in the 3 months to June, the biggest jump in almost 2 years. And an American man's pleaded guilty to unlawfully residing in a national forest and violating federal fire restrictions after he was arrested at an illegal campsite in Arizona. Mark Gatz had reportedly been living in the forest for 8 years, surrounded by what officials described as approximately 1,000 pounds or around 450 kilos of rubbish. In sport, New South Wales has conquered Queensland 30-12 in the State of Origin decider. Our reporter Harrison Preeb has the wrap-up from Suncorp.
15: A clinic from Nathan Cleary, the halfback scoring two first-half tries as the Blues stormed to an 18-0 lead. Hammerside Tabuai Fido got the Maroons on the board before half-time. Queensland threatening to mount a comeback, but it was Bradman Best who scored a long-range try to steady for New South Wales. Hudson Young putting an exclamation mark on the victory with a try on the side.
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0: Pretty much same old for this morning. It is still very cold, but we have a pretty good looking day coming ahead. There'll be morning frost and fog in Ballarat. I was almost going to say frog. It's partly cloudy, probably a few frogs as well. They'd be cold too. Bendigo, Maryborough 13, Castlemaine 14, Ballarat 13. Morning frost in Ballarat tomorrow, partly cloudy. Bendigo, Maryborough and Castlemaine all 13 and Ballarat 12 tomorrow. Still sitting on zero in Quarry Hill, one in Narina, but both of those places feel like it's about -3.
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0: Alrighty, on the way, the Celebration Hub. 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

0: 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Wake up call with Robbo this morning.
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0: Now, Debbie from Golden Square has been in touch to say that her and Alan are celebrating their 35th wedding anniversary. Congratulations for that 35 years. They do say you get less than that for murder. I'm not too far behind you. As I like to point out, I'm, I think, close to 30 years, but mine's on a cumulative basis. But well done to Debbie and Alan, and congratulations. And we put you in the draw now tomorrow morning for the $50 voucher to the Queen's Arms Hotel in Quarry Hill. 8:10.

0: Gold Central Victoria, FM 98.3, AM 1071. Wake up call, Robbo, 14 past 8 on this chilly but fine morning. Yeah, time for Robbo's Pet Project. I love this segment. Trying to help out the animals with Bark, Bendigo Animal Relief Centre. Ned from Bark is with us this morning. G'day, Ned. How are you doing?
1: Morning, mate. I'm doing very well, thank you.
0: Excellente. Keeping the little puppy dogs and pussycats nice and warm, I hope.
1: Yes, yes. Heat lamps are down there and on. Plenty of blankets.
0: Fantastic. Now, when I spoke to Ben last week, there were three kelpies in there. Now I believe there's four.
1: There is, mate. There's four kelpies currently in our care that we're looking for loving homes for.
0: So tell me a bit about them. We went through a few of them last week. Who's the newest one to the foursome?
1: The newest one would be Jemima. So, yeah, she's just recently come in through us, and we're struggling to honestly find people to come in and have a look at them. So I'm hoping this little call out this morning will rive up a little bit of interest in the kelpies.
0: That surprises me because, you know, I think anyway, they're a very attractive dog and they are a very smart dog and they're a very social dog. I mean, you know, they tick just about all the boxes. You know, okay, you've got to make sure they get a little bit of work to keep them physically as well as mentally attuned. But, you know, they do tick the boxes, don't they?
1: 100% they do. They're the most loving animals sometimes, the way they just come up and sit in your lap. But then also, as you mentioned, they're so intelligent. Like, that's what makes them truly man's best friend.
0: Yeah, that's it. You only worry if you come in one night and you see them, you know, poring over some scientific papers like how to build a bomb or something like that. I mean, then, yeah, not so good, but, yeah. So always reminds me of those old, you'd be too young, but you may have seen repeats of them, but the old cartoons with Foghorn Leghorn, and the dog used to do all these huge scientific things to try and get Foghorn, where he'd be doing it in the dirt with his claw. You know, it was very funny. Yeah,
1: I have not seen that one, but I'll keep an eye out for it.
0: Yeah, worth a look, worth a look. Okay, now, the other thing I wanted to talk about too is that, as we know, you know, the cost of living is high and some people probably genuinely want an animal to bring into their home, and they have everything to be fantastic fur baby parents except for the fact they're a bit tight on the old do-re-mi. So you've got something that's happening there that might help them.
1: Yeah, we're currently half-price dogs. It's just to help reduce that upfront cost while we understand a lot of people can definitely afford to have a pet ongoing. Right now, there might be one sitting there that they just hadn't saved up enough for. So we're just hoping that half pricing them will remove that barrier and doesn't prevent a loving family taking on a pet.
0: Yeah, no, that's great. So if people want to find out more, how do they go about it, Ned?
1: They can head to our website. Or they can call us on 5441-2209.
0: Fantastic. Hey, Ned, always good to catch up. Thanks for that, and we'll talk again soon, I'm sure.
1: Thanks, mate. Have a good day.
0: Yeah, you too. That's Ned from Bark Bendigo Animal Relief Centre on the wake-up call. It's Gold Centre Victoria, 18 past 8.
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0: Tony Byrne from ASQ is with us. Tony, what's happening at ASQ now that winter's here?
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0: Gold Centre Victoria, FM 98.3 AM 1071. Well, that's just about it for the Thursday show. Tomorrow morning, Feel Good Friday and a Prize Giving Friday as well. We've got the Friday song off. We'll be giving someone that voucher to the Queen's Arms Hotel in Quarry Hill. Another 10 bucks into the kitty for the mystery song, plus Pick the Flick. A lot going on. I hope you can join us sometime between 5:30 and 8:30 tomorrow. I'll leave you with this. Have you ever thought to yourself, half our life is spent trying to find something to do with the time we've rushed through life trying to save?
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10: G'day, it's Tom Parry with your local news. Works continue this morning to restore train services on the Bendigo and Maryborough lines following yesterday's Telstra outage. Commuters are being told to defer all non-essential travel, and while there is some frustration about the issue, V-Line CEO Will Tierpo says overall their passengers have been quite understanding.
11: We obviously thank passengers for their patience and get them to continue looking at our website to make sure that they have the latest information for their travel.
10: Health workers are set to rally outside Bendigo's hospital today as they fight for a 36% pay rise over 3 years from the state government. The Allied Health Professionals Association says the increase is necessary owing to their members being undervalued for a long period of time, while the state government says negotiations are continuing in good faith. A husband and wife accused of damaging public monuments in central Victoria, including a Chinese dragon, will face trial in the Bendigo Law Courts. This comes after their defence lawyer unsuccessfully appealed to have the case heard in their home city of Melbourne, arguing that arranging travel and accommodation may be difficult as they are caring for their two young children. But the prosecutor said hearing the case locally is more practical for jurors. If you think it's getting tougher to find an affordable rental property, the latest research from Domain suggests you may be right. Their rental report for the month of June shows tenants in Greater Bendigo are paying, on average, $530 per week, while in Mount Alexander Shire, it's even higher at $563 a week. And in sport, this weekend we'll see the Maryborough-Castlemaine District Netball League's frontrunners duking it out. Ladder leaders Natty Bialaba are hosting reigning champions Avoca in what could be a preview of this year's A-grade grand final.
9: Gold Central Victoria, National News, now.
3: Morning, I'm Britt Anglin. Donald Trump says it's a waste of time talking with Iran, declaring the memorandum of understanding between the countries is over. The US president made the comments at the NATO summit in Turkey as both sides swap strikes. Consumer advocates say there are serious questions about the resilience of our communications networks after yesterday's massive Telstra outage. While that issue has been fixed, the telco has since been hit with a secondary issue impacting some calls to 000. Carol Bennett from the Communications Consumer Action Network telling Nine, we're seeing this happen far too often.
12: It seems to keep happening more and more. Telstra have reported that they had 5,200 outages last year alone. Not as major as this, but certainly this is a frequent occurrence and it shouldn't happen.
3: Meantime, V-Line train services across regional Victoria are still experiencing disruptions this morning. And Indian Prime Minister Narendra Modi has touched down in Melbourne ahead of talks with Anthony Albanese today. They're expected to discuss ongoing trade deal negotiations, but aren't expected to make any major breakthroughs.
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0: Partly cloudy, Bendigo, Maryborough 13, Castlemaine 14, Ballarat 13. Tomorrow morning fog in Ballarat, partly cloudy, Bendigo, Maryborough, Castlemaine 13, Ballarat 12 degrees tomorrow for their maximum temperature.
9: G-O-L-D. On Gold Central Victoria, your say now with Tom Elliott. 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
14: Good morning to you and thank you for joining me. How is it that part of our rail network in this city, in this state, is still offline, unable to operate 24, 28 hours after this Telstra outage did something to it, did something to the V-Line system? The trains are still stopped. And these aren't just a few quaint country trains. This isn't just a regional service that runs a few times a day. When you think V-Line, you think of regional service. Maybe just the trip to Ballarat or Bansdale or Warrnambool or Bendigo. That's not going to be that many people. But anyone in Geelong can tell you it is a major commuter line. Thousands and thousands and thousands of people every day train between Geelong and Melbourne. I think they run every 20 minutes or so. Along a line that is often oversubscribed, there are always complaints about overcrowding, people being packed like sardines, having to stand most of the way or sit in the corridors. Those trains aren't running. What are all of those people doing to get to or from work today? Is everybody taking to the roads? Is that the option? Have you called work off for the day, called off plans for the day? 133693, or drop me an email, mornings@3aw.com.au. Are the roads actually heaps busier than usual? Or have people given up and stayed home? So that's Geelong to Melbourne. But closer to Melbourne, the V-Line is part of Melbourne too, servicing the booming suburbs in the west, because they only have V-Line to rely upon. They aren't important enough to get metro trains running to them. Huge, ever-growing suburbs that have been left waiting for years and years and years, promised connections of electrification that never get fulfilled. Massive areas of this city still left to rely on V-Line. From Sunshine out, it's V-Line. So Ardeer, Deer Park, Tarneit, Wyndham Vale, Caroline Springs, Rockbank, Melton, that whole area is on the regional train network. It's not a regional train network. It's servicing a big part of this city. It's the Western Suburbs train line. Don't call it a regional line. It's the Western Suburbs line. And for some reason, governments have not been able to find the will or the money to bother linking it up. When I say governments, I mean Labor governments. They have been in charge of this state for 22 of the past 26 years. Labor hasn't bothered electrifying that line, bringing it into the metro network, connecting it up, despite the massive boom in population, despite the massive transport and traffic headaches in that part of the city. But look, sure, spend billions of dollars putting a tunnel between Box Hill and Cheltenham so a few people can make that trip. Surely those commuters can sit on buses making that same trek, while the western suburbs could actually finally get a look in terms of train infrastructure. If there was any doubt left, let me spell it out for you. If you live in the west of this city, you are a second-class citizen. You are a cattle-class citizen, and you should not be putting up with it. Sure, we could say get in the car, you can drive in. Well, sure, V-Line will put buses on for the day. Are the roads busier? Have they gotten any busier today? But my main question really is, how has V-Line stuffed this up? How has this been stuffed up? Why isn't there a backup system so the trains can get running again? There should be fail safes. There should be backups. There should be another SIM you can put in the damn machine so that hook up to another phone network, whatever it is. We shouldn't be putting up with this. We shouldn't have to cop this. I hope to be speaking to V-Line this morning. I had hoped to speak to the Minister for Public Transport, but she is on leave, a bit like the CEO of Telstra. I wonder if Gab Williams is also calling an early end to her holidays. The CEO of Telstra is back on Friday, I think. And I've had a tip that there's another little niggle in the system, possibly Telstra-related. I've been sent a video from Southern Cross Station this morning of a commuter trying to use a Visa card on the tap and go. You know, the brand spanking new bit of technology, modern technology we've finally been able to plug in, the tap and go. This commuter goes to tap this Visa this morning and it is a no-go. A red cross appears on the screen above the reader and it says device offline. Use my key. Now, I've asked the minister's office, is that Telstra related? Is that something else? Is that widespread? Is it limited? Who knows? Have you tried using your Visa card to tap and go on public transport this morning? Did it work? Did it work? 133 693. Now, that's the train side of things. There is still this morning another issue with Telstra and 000. Late last night, hours after assuring us they'd fixed the fault and everything was getting back to normal, Telstra issued another statement. 9:30 last night, there's another fault, it turns out. Something else has happened that's stopping some calls getting through to 000. Now, we know from late yesterday that 330 or so calls did not get through to 000 from Telstra phones. A secondary measure was used to get back in touch with most of them. Some didn't need any help at all. Some did. Some could not be reached. And there were a couple of dozen welfare checks required, police, ambos, that sort of thing, going out to do checks. Touchwood, so far, no reports of disaster or of catastrophe. It's a service that we have every right to expect to be able to rely on 000. Clearly, we should be able to rely on it. This came up, a question was put directly to the Chief Financial Officer, Michael Ackland of Telstra, in a press conference yesterday. Can we rely on you? Can we trust this service? Here it is.
15: Can Australians, now knowing that the 000 situation was far worse than we heard this morning, can Australians still have faith that Telstra will be there for them in their hour of need?
16: We let customers down today in their hour of need. I cannot, there's nothing that makes that untrue for many of those customers who are in traumatic situations, and we apologise for that deeply. We take this incredibly seriously, and I think they can trust us that we're investing, that we're learning.
14: We're learning. This has gone wrong in the past, this service, spectacularly wrong, and every time we are told we're learning. You know, there's a review, there's recommendations, there's an examination of the issue, there's law changes or promised law changes or something is being done, fail safes will go in, backups will be there, and yet we end up again here, all over again. It is deflating, disappointing, not unexpected, but still disappointing. We should be able to trust this system. I wish we could. I'll speak actually after nine. Speaking of trusting that system, I'll speak after nine to the senator who's copping a bit of backlash for trying that phone number yesterday, 000, and it not going through. She's been criticised for it. She can defend herself on the program with us a little later. On the line now is Rifai Rahim. He's an organiser of the Tarnheit Transport Action Group and the Greens candidate for Tarnheit. Rifai, thank you for your time.
17: Hello, hi. Thank you for this opportunity.
14: Yes. Do you think it is time we electrified the train line out in your part of the world?
17: Really. We are campaigning for it. And again, this public transport crisis all over West affecting the people, and especially during the last day and again this week because of the disturbance of the B line, very B line and Williams line also.
14: Other troubles on the line as well. Yeah, what sort of impact is the V line being out having?
17: People are not going for work. People couldn't work, and the students affected, the families, local businesses, and commuters of every day affected by this.
14: Have you got a grasp of why it's still a V line service out there?
17: The real reason is, the V-Line is base services for the West, especially the area of Tarnheit. And it's also supported by Metro. But the V-Line is the main services. If you stand in Tarnheit station, you'll be able to see how it's important, how many people are travelling each and every day.
14: Huge numbers of people, and they've got a right, I think, to expect a good service. Thank you very much for your time this morning. Rifai Rahim, organiser of the Tarnheit Transport Action Group and a Greens candidate for Tarnheit. Be interesting to see how big an issue this sort of thing is at that election. Russ, good morning to you.
18: Good morning, Heidi, and good morning, listeners. I have just returned from Morocco.
14: Oh, yes.
18: And we had amazing transport, city-to-city, high-speed trains. Fantastic. It makes us look like a basket case. But that's not why I called.
14: Okay. Why did you call?
18: That we need to reframe this whole conversation is why was there a single point of failure within the transport network that relied solely on Telstra as the root cause of this problem? So, yes, we can blame Telstra, but that's really not the cause of the transport network failure. We need to rephrase this. We need to look to the government for solutions and accountability. And that's one of the challenges, is that we don't seek individual accountability to get things done.
14: All right, Russ, thank you. I would love to seek some accountability on it today. I will try to speak to V-Line. I hope to speak to them in the hour or so ahead. As I say, the Minister for Public Transport is on leave. I have asked to speak with her today because I agree there needs to be some accountability. This is bigger. Sure, Telstra's had its stuff up. But why can't V-Line be running again? Why isn't there a backup? Why isn't there a fallback position given how many people rely upon it? It is a basic fundamental thing. Why has there not been something else that kicks in? I don't think that is unreasonable to expect. We will take a break. More of your calls ahead.
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14: Anybody still having a few hassles with the phone, with Telstra, let me know. 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Is there an ongoing impact on your business? What did it cost you yesterday in terms of time, money, effort? 133-693. 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Nick, good morning to you.
22: Good morning, Heidi.
14: What are you calling about?
22: Basically, I was given a bit of information by someone who works for Telstra. Because I asked this person, I said, why is it that a simple shutdown in an internet service means that all of our trains can't run? And this person told me that up until 8 years ago, the V-Line system had a particular radio wavelength that they use to be able to communicate with the trains and the train drivers. Now, my understanding, I don't understand it fully, but apparently you have to pay money to have that wavelength isolated for a particular service. Now, 8 years ago, the wonderful Daniel Andrews decided to save money and sold it off.
14: Oh, so we not worth the price anymore, not worth the cost?
22: Well, apparently not, but I would have thought that being able to have a fail-safe fallback would have been vitally necessary for something like the trains. The other interesting point is that it required little relay stations along the line to keep forwarding the radio signal along. Those little forwarding stations are still in place, and my understanding is that it wouldn't be all that costly to re-engage the system if they were to pay for this wavelength again.
14: Yeah, right. Get it back on. Get some fail-safe back up and running. Nick, thank you. I will be speaking to V-Line in the hour ahead, so stay tuned. I'll try to put that to them. Was there something to do with an old radio wavelength? If we'd kept that going, we wouldn't be in this particular predicament now. As of this morning, they have still had no timeline on when, like their website says, there is no estimated time of rectification at this stage. There is no estimated time of rectification. So their website says service is currently unable to operate due to national Telstra outage affecting the network. I heard the traffic update just saying, yes, outage due to the failure of Telstra, due to the Telstra outage. Well, no, it's due to the failure of V-Line to have backup services to cater for a Telstra outage. That is the fundamental problem here. Vaughan, g'day Vaughan.
2: Hey, good morning. Good morning. The Calder Highway was terrible yesterday and this morning. It's terrible, the amount of traffic. Obviously, people got to get into the city.
14: Yeah.
2: That's just amazing. But you know what's really amazing? That Telstra turning over $24 billion. We're talking billions here with a B. And their profit of $2.2 billion last year. And they're making about 8% higher this year. And that guy on the TV with his smirky little smile, he should have been crying to the public, not smirking his little face. This is an embarrassment and it's typical of Victoria, yeah?
14: The person smirking, you're talking about the CFO of Telstra?
2: Yeah.
14: Yeah.
2: Yeah, Mr. Telstra.
14: Telstra, yeah. Thanks, Vaughan. The CEO of Telstra is away on holidays. I think she's cutting her holiday short and coming back a bit early, but the CFO fronting up yesterday, I think he did apologise a couple of times. He did say, we have let people down in their hour of need. I do wonder what the compensation. There's talk of them facing a big fine from the federal government for this. There will be compensation bids that come in. He didn't want to talk compensation yesterday as the chief financial officer. It's more important that we stay focused on what's happening now. No, you need to let us know that you are going to make recompense, I think. Louisa. G'day, Louisa.
4: Hi there. How are you?
14: I'm very well.
4: Coincidentally, yesterday I got an email from Telstra saying the Australian government is to make changes to SMS and MMS sender names or how sender IDs will be displayed.
14: Yeah.
4: A sender ID is from the name of a message sender, often a business name. So they're attaching IDs to, it's like other things, they're attaching IDs to everything. Supposedly to prevent fraudsters mimicking legitimate businesses. From July 1, Telstra and all other telcos will check if sender IDs are registered. If not, their messages will be delivered from the name unverified. But it's just coincidental.
14: It wasn't asking you to do anything, was it, Louisa? It didn't ask you to click on something or change something?
4: It says here, sender... Yeah, it does. Learn more. What's next?
14: I still would never click on a link in a text message like that or an email like that.
4: No, no. And it's just about scams and frauds. But my point being, it's always seems to be, like in COVID, there's a lot of problems with them and they were putting up a lot of 5G towers. But when I got this yesterday, it may not seem much, but I'm thinking they're just... Because they're going to stop being a provider of email soon and just a provider of the service.
14: Raise some questions for you. I know Telstra yesterday was saying do be alert to scams and attempts to tell you that we're Telstra. It's a terrible day for them to be sending out any sort of communications when they're also warning about scams on the other hand, because that will just give the scammers even more opportunity to get through the cracks there. Louisa, thank you for the call. We'd better take a break. More of your calls ahead. As I say, after 9, sometime I'll be speaking to V-Line. I believe after 9 too. We will speak to Senator Sarah Henderson, who tried to call 000 yesterday. She's copping quite a bit of flack. And on the emails here, there's a note from Paul. Sarah Henderson put lives at risk by tying up 000 with a fake emergency calls during a national emergency. This is outrageous behaviour for an MP. And even worse, to highlight possibly prompting others to make hoax calls as well. There can be no justification or defence. We will see if she has a justification or a defence after 9.
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14: It is a minute to nine. There were some stats out today on the VCE subjects that kids are dropping the most when you move from year 11 to year 12. It was maths, science, religion subjects. I dropped physics between year 11 and 12. I went back to woodwork, loved it. Didn't count on my score, but who cares? What was your worst subject at school, do you reckon? What did you drop? What do you perhaps wish you had dropped back in the day? The subject that was not worth the time and effort. 133-693. Talk to you after the news.
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25: 4 degrees in Melbourne. Morning fog, a partly cloudy day, a top of 14. It's 9 o'clock. Good morning. I'm Madeline Burke. V-Line trains won't be back up and running this morning after Telstra's outage yesterday. People are being told to defer travel with only a limited number of replacement buses on. V-Line is now in the process of undertaking testing to make sure its radio systems are operating safely. CEO Will Tiepo says that'll take some time before services can start taking passengers.
26: We're hoping to get afternoon peak up and running. We'll just wait and see, and we'll provide updates as we get confirmation from Telstra and ARTC that we're right to go.
25: Rafi Rahim from the Tarnate Transport Action Group has told Heidi Murphy the impact on the western suburbs has been disastrous.
27: People are not going for work, people couldn't work, and the student affected, the families, local businesses and commuters of every day affected by this.
25: Meanwhile, Telstra says it is still working to resolve a secondary issue which was causing an error for some people making 000 calls. Police are investigating two suspicious house fires in neighbouring suburbs in Melbourne's north. The fires started minutes apart this morning. Crews were called to a vacant house in Keilor Downs around 2:45. That home sustained significant damage. Around 15 minutes later, three people fled a property in Taylor's Lakes after a burning vehicle in a carport spread to the house. The opposition is promising to overhaul the housing industry by cutting taxes and red tape if it wins office in the November state election. It comes on the back of figures showing Melbourne's rents are rising the fastest in Australia. Data from realestate.com.au shows renters comped a hike of 3.5% or more than $20 in typical weekly rents to reach $600 in the June quarter. Shadow Building Minister David Southwick says renters are being squeezed.
0: When it's too expensive to build, when building fewer of them, and that leads to a soaring rent because there are just not enough housing stock in the market.
25: Also in news today, the US military has begun pummeling Iran with airstrikes for the second night running. The strikes come after President Donald Trump earlier threatened to hit them hard. New data has found ambulance callouts for heroin-related incidents surrounding the Richmond safe injecting room fell during its first 5 years in operation. And HBO medical drama The Pitt is the leading nominee for the upcoming Emmy Awards. In finance, Wall Street has closed down 577 points, the dollar buying 69.3 US cents.
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25: Essendon great Matthew Lloyd says his former club needs someone strong to lead the Bombers through their lowest ebb. The Bombers legend says John Longmire or James Hurd will be well suited to the vacant role. Cam Munster concedes New South Wales were the better side last night as the Blues beat Queensland 30-12 to wrap up the State of Origin. The match wasn't without controversy. The bunker under scrutiny for awarding a runaway try to Blues centre Bradman Best before later admitting it missed a knock-on. Munster labelling several decisions as questionable.
3: Bit of frustration probably for myself, you know, in the heat of the moment, probably just asking Ash some questions, but he saw him a little bit differently to myself, and he's a referee and adjudicates the game the way he sees it, and that's how he saw it.
25: And Cameron Myers has climbed to the world number one athletics ranking for the 1500 metres, the first Aussie man to hold the title since Herb Elliott. That's the latest news and sport.
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10: Partly cloudy, Bendigo, Maryborough 13, Castlemaine 14, Ballarat 13. Tomorrow morning fog in Ballarat, partly cloudy, Bendigo, Maryborough, Castlemaine 13, Ballarat 12 degrees tomorrow for their maximum temperature.
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14: Other things we've got coming up on the program today. Dr. Gail Iles is in after 10. You've got a science question, maybe not about how Telstra interacts with the radio signalling system on V-Line. Something else, science questions for Dr. Gail Iles. She's in after 10. And after 11, Ox is in. He wants to crown some new world champions. What do you reckon you could be the world champion in? I might ask both of them if there's a subject they changed between year 11 and year 12. I'm going to assume Gail stuck with all the science subjects, but maybe she had a religion or a quirky humanities subject that she was trying out in year 11, dumped it in year 12. As these stats out today, VCE subjects that are dropped the most as students move from year 11 to year 12, maths, science, religion subjects. Is physics, maths or science? I dropped physics between year 11 and 12. I only studied it to try to prove to my mother that my older brother, the golden child, wasn't the only one who could do hard maths and physics. She thought boys could, girls couldn't, would have preferred me to do home ec. Turns out it is not actually how my brain works, physics. It was disastrous. I passed, but I didn't flunk it, but it brought me no joy. And why do something that you're not good at? So I went back to woodwork, manual arts as we called it. I loved it. It didn't count at all towards my score, but who cares? What was your worst subject as we called it? I loved it. It didn't count at all towards my score, but who cares? What was your worst subject at school?

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2: 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Good times made great.
3: 25 minutes to 10. D, g'day, D.
4: G'day, Heidi. I miss you on Sunday, so hurry up and get back.
3: Well, I'll be there. I'll be there this Sunday, not the following Sunday, because I'll be recovering from dental surgery. But I'm here this Sunday.
4: As you do, as you do. I went to this beautiful institution called Watsonia Tech School.
3: Oh yes.
4: And most of the students there are either in jail or have passed away. And the few that got through.
3: Yes.
4: My woodwork teacher told me I have no future in carpentry, and I'm not going to do anything. He has no idea what he's doing.
3: Yeah.
4: Now, in 1980, I got an apprenticeship, and that was like 46 years ago.
3: Yeah.
4: In 2000, I built the home of the year, and I'm still building after 46 years. And I love building. It's the best thing out. And after the woodwork teacher told me I had no future.
3: Did you ever go back and see that? Ever come across that woodwork teacher at any point later in life and say, "Oi,
4: no,
3: I did all right, actually."
4: I should have because I wouldn't trade it for anything. It's a great thing to be able to construct and build things.
3: Just creating things yourself and, yeah, beautiful. Thank you, Dee. When I decided to leave physics because I was not doing great, I was passing, but barely, left physics to go back to do woodwork or manual arts, as it was called, in my high school in Queensland at the time. Loved it. There's just something about working with your hands and making things. Great. It didn't count at all towards my enter score for university, but it was didn't really matter. It's something you enjoy doing. Thanks for the story, Dee. Things you dropped out of. There's stats today that a lot of kids are changing. The most dropped subjects between year 11 and year 12 are in the religion space, math space and science space. What was your worst subject at school? One of the things we're taking your calls on today, also taking calls on V-Line and what impact the outage has had for you, is having ongoing for you. On the line is William Tiepo. He is the CEO of V-Line. William, thanks for your time.
5: Good morning, Heidi.
3: When are we getting back on the V-lines?
5: Well, I think at the moment we're working really closely with ARTC and Telstra. There's a lot of really good work that was done overnight to diagnose and try and find the problem. That was happening yesterday, and we're in the process right now as we're speaking, testing some of the trains and their communication networks back to base. So we're pretty confident that at some point we will get trains up and running. I just don't have an exact time for you right now, but we are quite confident that the network is being solved, and Telstra and ARTC have done some fantastic work overnight to try and fix the problem.
3: I noticed you didn't say today in there anywhere. Is today possible?
5: Today is possible, but I can't promise that. But again, you know, we are getting some more confidence, higher confidence levels around the fix, and that we know that other trains that have been have received the fix across Australia are actually running today as we speak as well. So we're being prioritised by Telstra and ARTC to make sure that we can get trains up and running as quickly as possible.
3: What's the simple version, William, of what's happened? Telstra has some outage. Why can't we run trains? Why is there no backup?
5: Yep, I'll try and do this as simply as possible. So our trains have two radio systems in it. One is communicated with a 4G network, which is where the outage occurred yesterday. Mm-hmm. And we have a backup satellite phone in the train, which is our second telecommunication system as a backup. The 4G network was out. That wasn't communicating at all, so that's an instant stop like we did yesterday. Mm-hmm. Once the 4G network came back online, we had full communications back to our normal radio system. And what was happening is that the 4G network, when it was turned back on to the train radio system, it was interfering with the satellite system. And that was the fix that was identified yesterday afternoon and overnight. And that's what we're testing as we speak.
3: Are they both Telstra related?
5: Yeah, they are. And Telstra acknowledged that they needed to fix that interference, and they've worked overnight to try and fix that problem and prioritising Victoria and V-Line as a priority.
3: Why couldn't you just go back to two-way radio? Why does it have to involve a 4G network? Why does it have to involve a satellite?
5: Well, I think our trains don't have two-way radios, and most of our trains need to talk to a train control centre in the central part of Melbourne, and it also needs to be communicated between our train controllers and our drivers as a fail-safe mechanism. So at all times, our train drivers must have communication with our central communication hub to make sure that we know where the train is, and making sure that the train driver has communications at all times. Yesterday, we didn't have communications at all through the 4G network, and when the 4G network came back on, the satellite phone was interfering with that turn on.
3: If the main one is a 4G system, is it an option to have had another telco backup?
5: Well, at the moment, as I said before, the system at the moment is operates on two systems.
3: Yes, but arguably the system's not operating well. Is there an option to have a different fail-safe in there?
5: Well, that's something that we'll look at together with ARTC, because it is a national train communication system, and we operate that train communication system at a national level. Mm. So that's something that we'll look at as part of the review of this incident.
3: But other states are operating again, aren't they? They're regional networks that run on the ARTC network.
5: No, they're not. There's only some that are running, and there
3: still
5: are
3: still better than us. We got friggin' none running, right?
5: Well, I think that's why I was on the phone this morning with ARTC CEO, who's been very helpful and helping us getting Telstra to prioritise us as a priority. And they are doing that.
3: Okay. Not an option to go back to other old... That's one of the questions we've had. Why is it on? All of... Why are we relying on Telstra? Why is it not on a roaming service? Can't go back to radio of other sorts. Was there a two-way radio network that used to be able to be used on here that was closed down by, someone said, Dan Andrews years ago?
5: Not sure, Heidi, but I guess the Velocity trains that we do have are built and manufactured with that train radio system in it. Mm. So at the moment, it does run on two systems. One's a 4G system and one's a satellite system. So the satellite system was working, but it was being interfered with by the 4G network yesterday when it switched back on.
3: And there was no way to deal with that interference other than just keep everything stopped off and the buses occasionally turning up eventually.
5: That's correct. Until you've got another backup system that is reliable and stable, and that was the issue yesterday, is that the satellite system was unstable together with the 4G network.
3: So I'm clear, you are now going to look for the possibility of a different backup that is not connected to Telstra?
5: Well, I think that's something that we'll look at together with ARTC, because we do operate at a national level on that train radio communication system. So it's not only just V-Line, it's other freight operators.
3: Yeah, but you're in charge of V-Line. I only care about V-Line. Who cares about the other states? I want to know that we have a service that's going to work in this state.
5: Yep, and I guess we operate on dual lines that ARTC operate, and we have to operate with a train communication system that operates at a national level, and we can't chop and change different communication systems for the regional rail network that operates at a national level.
3: It is a metropolitan rail network in a lot of places, though, too, isn't it? Everybody out in the west relies on it.
5: Yeah, I think, obviously areas for, the peri-urban areas of Melbourne, such as Tarnate and Wyndham Vale and Donnybrook and beyond out to Seymour, obviously, there's a lot of population growth out there. So They do, you know, they do heavily rely on the V-Line network to take them to where they need to go. And, you know, yesterday we thanked all the passengers that were really patient at Southern Cross yesterday while we were able to source 140 buses and try and get people to where they needed to go yesterday.
3: Okay. How many people do you reckon you put out yesterday?
5: Well, yesterday, just afternoon, there was about 1,700 people at Southern Cross in the afternoon. So there would have been, you know, just over 5,000 affected passengers yesterday. And obviously we're working, you know, we're working as, you know, as closely as possible to the, you know, to try and communicate the best possible choices that people can make today until we get confirmation that we're right to go.
3: Okay, so about 5,000 people a day use V-Line, you're saying? Or is it higher?
5: There's more than that. It was only just yesterday. I think, you know, obviously a lot of people deferred their travel. And obviously we've
3: broadly, how many people travel on V-Line in a given day?
5: Yeah, it's probably about 80,000 around that a week.
3: Yep. Oh, a week or a day? So 80,000 yesterday, 80,000 today.
5: That's
3: 160,000
5: right.
3: People. Are you going to compensate them?
5: Well, that's something I've already mentioned in my press conference before. That you know, with compensation, we've got a compensation policy. If people want to put in a claim for compensation under that, that's something that we'll look at it on a case-by-case basis.
3: Yeah, but is that the compensation scheme that's similar to Metro, where if you don't meet some benchmarks in a given month, you'll get, well, that's not compensation for yesterday or today.
5: Well, I think our policy is if it's, you know, someone's delayed more than 60 minutes and there's a whole range of other criteria in there, Heidi.
3: Is there other criteria? That's the point, because the Metro one always bothers me, because the Metro one is only if benchmarks are missed for a month and you have to go apply for it.
5: Now,
3: yours are different. Okay, good.
5: Yeah, it talks about travel delays and those sorts of things. So,
3: good.
5: Yeah, at the end of the day, our priority at the moment is to try and get passengers and trains running again. We've got some really positive signs in the work that ARTC and Telstra have done to try and get back on track.
3: All right, fingers crossed. I hope it happens today.
5: No worries.
3: You hope so too?
5: I hope so too, Heidi. It's been a tough 2 days.
3: It has. I appreciate your time. Thank you.
5: Thanks, Heidi.
3: William Tiepo, CEO there of V-Line, hoping, as are we all, that services get back online today.
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3: 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Partly cloudy, staying foggy for a fair while today. Apparently, is the fog lifted yet? Heading for a top of 14 degrees, currently just 4 in the city. Kieran, good morning.
14: Good morning, Heidi. How are you?
3: I'm all right, thank you.
14: That's a shock. Listen, in the last 10 years, i.e. coming up for 4 elections, state elections, the Labor Party, under the Andrews and Allen, has promised faithfully to do the railways in the western suburbs. Mm. Now, in the last 10 years, the population has increased by 33% to 1 million people. And they made this promise for the virtually four elections at the end of this year, and they have started, but they have left a lot to be done. And the thing is that they've done this with this suburban rail loop as being the top priority of their thinking. $36 billion to do it. Mm-hmm. You've got to be joking. It'll be $136 billion. And I just leave the people of the western suburbs with those thoughts. In the run-up to the state election.
3: Yeah, Kieran, thank you. I will be fascinated to see if they go anywhere near a promise around the electrification or a timeline of the electrification. Labor politicians have certainly constantly, Premier Daniel Andrews and his minister, Jacinta Allen at the time, have constantly promised electrification of those train lines. So putting them into the metro network, longer trains, more regular services, but it has always somehow just ended up in the too hard basket. It has never had a date or timeline put on it. It's always just, we promise you we're going to do this. Instead, we're actually going to prioritise a 30-something billion dollar tunnel between Box Hill and Cheltenham, and then we'll get around to doing the top bit of that, which is Box Hill up to the airport at unknown cost, unknown time, unknown. But that's the next bit. And then we'll probably look at doing something out in the west, SRL West, which is a whole other bit of infrastructure that's never been costed, thought through, planned out. $34 billion is just for, and assuming that's still the right figure, is just for that first bit of SRL, the orbital loop around the city, as they describe it. We're just talking about one little tranche of it at the moment. The plan is to keep going all the way around at unknown cost, unknown periods of time, and people in the western suburbs can just keep using V-Line. In the meantime, as the population booms by a million people. Maria, good morning.
15: Oh, good morning, Heidi. Thanks for your time. Look, I live in the west. Mm. I've always lived in the west, grew up in Geelong. And to be honest, you know, the west's to blame because they're a certainty as far as Labor goes. They know they're going to get the vote. So we've been neglected for years. I mean, look at the incredible number of data centres that are being built here with people screaming for lack of community involvement. But that's not the reason for my call.
3: Can I just interrupt for 1 second, just say, I described you guys as second-class citizens. Is that fair? Being treated as second class?
15: Absolutely. Oh, gosh, absolutely. Absolutely. Because that's what we are. If they bothered to come out here and get a pulse on how the people are feeling, but the irony is that they still vote for them. Mm. So, you know, you get what you vote for. So, yeah. You know, I but anyway, I actually just rang because listening to that the person you were interviewing, you know, I felt like he was patting us on the head and saying, there, it'll be all right. But one of the things he said was, and correct, I might be wrong, but I thought I heard him say, oh, look, there have been some changes that need to be made to the trains. They've already happened in the in other states. Mm. We're just doing it in Victoria. Well, why haven't we had that update?
3: Yeah, Maria, thank you. I was trying to ask him, how is it that we're the only state with issues still? And he was saying, no, it's not working perfectly in other states. And the minister's office has been in touch as well to say, no, there's still issues with rural trains, regional trains in Queensland and New South Wales. But he did, during the interview, say, yes, the fix has gone in other states and it's some of them are back up and running. He clarified, yeah, I just said some are. It's not entirely sorted. But because they work through this federal body, because it's all hooked in through this federal body, it all has to happen for everybody at some staged out way. I don't pretend to understand the inner workings of the telecommunications between the trains and their control rooms and the satellites and whatever else. All I know is surely there's a way to, I don't know, plot it on a map, follow it, talk on radio to each other. Maybe I'm too simplistic. Maybe we had better take a break.
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23: 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Winter warmer specials are now on at Grand Rule Men's and Ladies Fashion, 38 High Street, Eagle Hawk.
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26: 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Now that's something to smile about. I am smiling right now. You just can't see it. 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
3: Coming up after the 10 o'clock news, I want to head down the road to Geelong, not the train, down the road to Geelong. Melbourne may be Australia's most livable city, but Geelong is trying to race up the charts as a business hub, as a centre of excellence. We'll have a chat with the Mayor of Geelong. And Dr. Gail Iles is coming in the hour ahead as well. The world of science. If you have got a question about how or why something happens, she'll have an answer or she'll find one for you. Your science questions for Dr. Gail Iles in the hour ahead.
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0: 4 degrees in Melbourne, partly cloudy today, a top of 14. It is 10 o'clock. Good morning, I'm Madeline Burke. V-Line hopes to have trains back up and running for the afternoon peak. The entire regional rail network remains at a standstill for a second day after Telstra's outage. It's currently in the process of testing its radio systems before systems resume. After delays for hours, travellers at Southern Cross yesterday were told to make their own way home with not enough replacement buses. V-Line CEO Will Tiepo.
1: That was a really difficult situation yesterday. You know, there's probably no excuse there. A disruption of this scale has been unprecedented for us. Organising a bus replacement program for a whole network that normally runs thousands of people a day normally takes months to plan. I think a pretty good effort by the team to actually try and get at least 140 buses yesterday.
0: Victorian Liberal MP Sarah Henderson is refusing to apologise for making bogus 000 calls during yesterday's Telstra meltdown. She went ahead with the calls despite pleas from Telstra not to test the system. And despite facing 3 years jail and hefty fines, Senator Henderson has told Heidi Murphy she did nothing wrong.
4: I make no apology for doing my job because yesterday morning we were hearing nothing about the outage, an outage that was causing chaos. The law is very clear. It relates to those who make hoax or vexatious emergency calls. I wasn't doing either of those things.
0: A Melbourne home has been targeted in a drive-by shooting. A gunman fired several shots at the property on Rowan Drive in Kealba around 1 this morning, then fled in a white SUV. There were 5 people inside the home at the time, but no one was injured. New data has found ambulance call-outs for heroin-related incidents surrounding the Richmond Safe Injecting Room fell during its first 5 years in operation. A study by Monash University has found a drop in call-outs to Richmond and Abbotsford from 48 calls a month to 2019 to 14 a month in 2023. Modi mania has hit Melbourne, the Indian Prime Minister arriving this morning ahead of high-level business talks and the signing of an historic uranium export deal. Lord Mayor Nick Rees says there'll also be a time for a meet and greet with Melbourne's Indian community.
5: Tonight there is the Modi meets Melbourne extravaganza happening at Marvel Stadium. 40,000 people are expected to attend. And then on Friday, Mr. Modi is doing a special event at the MCG.
0: In finance, the dollar is buying 69.3 US cents.
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0: Fremantle has dropped Sean Darcy in favour of Mason Cox for tonight's top-of-the-table clash with Sydney. The Swans have made just the one change as Tom Papley returns from injury for Corey Warner. A British wildcard has won through to the semi-finals at Wimbledon. Arthur Ferry beating French Open runner-up Flavio Cabolli in straight sets. The world number 114 will now play Alexander Zverev for a place in the final.
6: I've always believed in myself and believed that I could, be a top player in the world. Yeah, obviously a semi-finalist of Wimbledon is something else. And yeah, I've taken it match by match. I haven't looked ahead.
0: And the Melbourne Renegades are set to play home games at the MCG, Junction Oval and in India next season. That's the latest in news and sport.
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8: for the Courthouse Hotel, Pall Mall, Bendigo.
10: Partly cloudy, Bendigo, Maryborough 13, Castlemaine 14, Ballarat 13. Tomorrow morning fog in Ballarat, partly cloudy, Bendigo, Maryborough, Castlemaine 13, Ballarat 12 degrees tomorrow for their maximum temperature.
11: Craving something?